0: Number six, Kane Brown with woman. Kane Brown's wife, Holly, is mad right now. Like, really mad.
1: Oh, not happy at all. And if you haven't heard what happened to Kane Brown and why Kane Brown's wife is mad, we're going to find out all about it coming up in our Country Dirt later on.
0: First, it's number five, Corey Kent, Coe Wetzel, Rocky Mountain.

0: A blast. That is tonight, 8/7 Central on ABC, available tomorrow on Hulu, and Stephen Wilson Jr. at number 4. He's one of the performers.
1: So is Ella Langley, Blake Shelton, Lainey Wilson, so much more. Keep in mind, today, 8/7 Central, ABC, and then available the next day on Hulu. If you've never been to CMA Fest, it's going to be like you can experience right there. So make sure to check it out. Here's song number 3 now. It's I Can't Love You Anymore, Ella Langley and Morgan Wallen.

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0: On Holly's show, Coop in for Rob. We were just talking about this. Holly, Kane Brown's wife, Caitlin, is so mad right now.
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2: I mean, I feel like I'm sick of everyone too. All the time. I totally understand it. But the reason why she's sick of everyone, she's got a very good reason why. We're going to tell you what happened to Kane Brown and why Caitlin is so mad coming up.
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1: Now that is filthy.
2: All right, Holly, so Caitlin Brown, she has reached her limit. She is mad, and she's letting everybody on social media know.
3: And the reason why is because Kane Brown got hit in the head with a golf ball, and it split his ear open. I think he had like 20 plus stitches. Yeah. Very, very serious, by the way. Like, came at him, but it wasn't like a golf ball that had been like soaring forever and then hit him. It was like, it came like right off the tee. And if it had hit him a little bit like at his temple or a little bit behind, like, there would have been way, way different consequences. Right. No one's having any empathy for him. He had to cancel a show because he had to go to the hospital. Right. He had to make sure he didn't have a head concussion. He had to get stitches in his ear, which also means he can't put like an inner ear in. You know how they wear those things?
2: Yeah,
3: his ear, by the way.
2: Monitors in their ear, yeah.
3: If you go to Kane Brown's page, he had a really like he kind of made some jokes that he looked like Hitch, you know, the movie.
2: Right.
3: Yes, Will Smith, where his ear gets really big.
2: Yes.
3: And I was like, he kind of does. His ear looks giant. So you can see, but his wife, so angry.
4: Oh, I'm like so heated just because I'm so sick of everyone coming at my freaking husband. He is like the best man in the entire world. The jokes about him getting hit in the head with a golf ball yesterday when he got lost in the woods, not the people that are on my page, but like the people that are, this is for

0: You are absolutely disgusting.
1: It is interesting, Holly, that people take it as an opportunity to jump in and like just be mean to someone. I don't get that kind of person. I genuinely don't.
2: I don't either. I think though sometimes people just want to make jokes to like lighten the seriousness, but it definitely, and for these two people, like it could have gone so much differently, you know. It's so, thank God Kane Brown's okay. He's gonna be okay. Kane Brown's wife, she's okay too, but just let's have more empathy, you know?

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0: I fell in love with this song. This is one of those songs, Cody Johnson's The Fall, that like when you hear it, you kind of got to stop everything you're doing and really pay attention to it. Holly, don't you agree?
1: 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I know exactly what you're saying, but what's the story behind The Fall? Cody Johnson's going to tell us in just a few.
2: Baby,

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1: Big fan of Cody Johnson in general, and I do. 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
3: The Fall is one of those songs that I feel like should be on a movie soundtrack. Hint, hint. It should be on a movie soundtrack because it paints that picture of you can see the struggle to get to the success. And I think, like, for me, I picture guys like Michael Jordan. You know, you see all the work and all the tired and the angry and the tears and the blood, and you get to this successful moment. And like, you can even apply that to relationships too, but it has that overall movie quality.

We don't fetch, we don't sit, and we don't roll over. But we will wag our tail if you rub our belly. 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

0: 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And he's got new music and he's got a lot going on. He's taking over the show tomorrow.
1: We need to talk about all the nice things that he does, and he tries to do them quietly. And I'm sure he's going to be very humble about it because I know he doesn't like to talk about it. But, you know, I'm going to force him to.
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6: Oh, yeah. You coming with me?

0: All right, so I got to know, Dolly Parton has a brand new travel stop, and you got to be there for the grand opening. Tell me everything, Holly.
1: Okay, so really, really exciting. And you know, Dolly does everything to the next level. Mm-hmm. Pure hospitality as well. And I got to be a VIP at the grand opening. So they did like a whole thing like before they allowed any like anyone from the public in. And so we got to eat all of the food that is offered at the travel stop. So it's the DLY BBQ or Dolly Barbecue. There was a band on the stage. All the songs were themed. So they were like, Take Me Home, Country Roads, 9 to 5, because she also has her coffee cup of ambition that's there.
0: So good.
1: So you can literally get, I bought a coffee mug. It literally says cup of ambition coffee. It's the cutest thing. And it has a butterfly like handle. All the merch that's there, there's a bunch of stuff that is

0: special just for the travel stop that you can't get anywhere else. Mm-hmm. And I was like, well, apparently we're going shopping. Like the shop and the prices were amazing. Side note, I just want to say she could have charged literally $20 more for a shirt and I would have purchased it. And I don't want her team to get any ideas, but I think they thought about it and they really priced things affordable so that it would be affordable for everyone. Everything was priced well, even though it has like Dolly's name on it, and I think they could have priced it more. And to me, I was like, this is hospitality. This is like true, like Dolly thinking of every little thing. But we got a gift bag to take home, and then we got to see Dolly cut the ribbon. Listen to this.
1: Ladies and gentlemen, my friend, my partner, Dolly Parton.
2: I'm sure some might be wondering why I wanted a truck stop. Well, I couldn't leave it to Beavers. I had to throw my squirrely little self in there.
0: Oh my God, she's the cutest person, is she not? She's making a Bucky's joke, by the way.
3: I love it. It's brutal. Yeah. It's so great.
0: It's so sweet. But she did go on. She goes, I don't think we're competing with anyone, because like she does feel like her travel stop is like kind of in its own little
3: thing. Yeah.
0: Like, yeah, thing. And it really is. So like, if you are making a road trip at all this summer, figure out a way to like wind your way over to Dolly's like Tennessee and travel stop. Because honestly, it was like a destination thing. Oh, and you could see her tour bus too. I forgot about that. Oh, it was great.
3: But you have pictures too at Giddy Up Holly. You'll post stuff. Yes.
0: Yes. Yes. And I'll also post it at Rob and Holly show and you know, check my stories and everything. So yeah, right now would be a great time if you have not followed me at

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0: Coming up, we're going to talk to Brantley Gilbert, who maybe has seen Toy Story 5 already, just based on what he's going to talk to us about.
1: You know what? I would guess that might be true. So a little bit of advice from Brantley Gilbert on the way. Plus, we're going to hear his new song, too.

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Hell, we didn't have any of that when we were kids. 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And I'd like to instill in my kids more of that generation, maybe so than what I personally bring to the table.

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1: The Wolf.

0: So earlier today, Coop, I was at the airport and I discovered a little hidden gem in a corner. So there was a little machine that spits out stories for your trip. So I saw it as I was getting off my flight. I have to go back. And I was like, what is this? So there was like three different buttons and it was like you could get a children's story, a young adult story, or an adult story. And I picked a children's story because I was leaving and I was like going to go home. And I was like, oh, I'll read this, you know, to my son. Like, this will be great. It spits out the story and it looks like a CVS receipt. You know how long they are? It's like the longest receipt you've ever seen. But it's a whole little story on this like strip of paper. And it spits out and it's literally my name. I'm like,
1: no way.
0: How does it know? I don't know if it's AI. I don't know if my eyeballs were scanned.
1: Wait. You did not tell this thing your name?
0: No.
1: What?
0: It was like Holly, blah, blah, blah, blah, blah. And then Holly, blah, blah, blah, blah, blah. And Holly, blah, blah, blah, blah. I was like, this is crazy. So I have no idea like how that thing works, but just FYI, I can't even explain like exactly where it is. But look for like the little story thing in the airport next time you're going.

0: It's Rob and Holly's show. I'm Coop, hanging in for Rob. Holly, this is a parenting advice, by the way. If you have young children, I'm going to tell you now so you don't make the same mistake that I made. I am a huge seafood person. And you know what? I would actually say I'm a little foodie too, Holly. And
1: yeah, I already know where this is going.
0: Okay,
1: I think.
0: So I love crab legs. I love lobster, but it's a little expensive. At a very early age, I introduced my children, my oldest son, Jude, to that. He also loves it. Well, guess who now has to spend $200 for dinner if I want seafood because now my kids want it? How are you going to tell them, no, it's good, it's healthy for them?
1: Yep.
0: I have no money, and they're eating like fancy people when they're 13 and 11 and 8.
1: So we only do, we introduced our son to scallops and he's obsessed with scallops. I'm like, could not be more expensive.
0: Right.
1: But we're like, listen, scallops are for special events only.
0: Yep.
1: So if something special happens, then we'll go get scallops. All right.
0: Not just random Tuesday.
1: No, but I mean, even if you go to Red Lobster nowadays, I'm so like, it's still a little pricey. Yeah. So I'm like, seafood is for special times. Okay.
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0: tomorrow, Chris Young takes over the show. The cool thing is, if you are like a huge Chris Young fan or a Cody Johnson fan, or we had Brantley Gilbert on earlier, you could go to the podcast at robinhollyshow.com and you can listen to the entire uninterrupted interview, right?
1: And sometimes, yeah, the uninterrupted interview is... I ask some really dumb questions. So I just want, when you're listening to the podcast and at some point you're like, wow, this girl's an idiot, I want you just to keep in mind that I'm aware, okay? I'm aware. It's very difficult to talk to like Brantley Gilbert in his eyeballs. You know what I mean?
0: Sure.
1: Because like my eyes divert to his like arms. His arms are getting bigger by the minute. I don't even know. He's huge. Like working out all the time. It's just, I have a hard time. Okay. I'm doing my best. But yeah, go give a listen, if you will. Rob and Holly Show.com.

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The all-new

0: It's Robin Holly's show. I'm Coop in for Rob. I gotta tell you, when this trailer popped up, I felt really, really old, Holly. Jackass is back.
1: And it is the reason why this is the last movie that they are going to put out. 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
1: I saw the trailer, Holly, Jackass, and I will tell you, I felt immediately old. I don't know if you're a member, if you're a fan of the franchise, but like Johnny Knoxville had like the old man costume he did in one of the movies. He looks yes. like the old man costume in real life now, and I don't like it.
2: I know. So the movie is going to be, so it's out tomorrow. Okay. It's a compilation of old footage, new footage. It is rated R. Yeah. So this is not something you're probably going to take your little ones to. Although I'm sure my son would probably love this, but like, I'm not going to let him watch it just yet. But listen to this.
3: You got it in the stomach pretty good. We are going to be making history today with the first robot prostate exam.
4: This is what looks like at 50. You see the finger on that thing?
5: That's not a finger. It's a claw. Let's let it rip, baby.
1: I mean, look, it's always hilarious, Holly. I just feel like for me, I'm going to need to take this one day at a time because I know I'm going to walk out of there and want my AARP card. So.
2: Well, the reason why they are discontinuing, and not only are they old, but they're also, they've had so many concussions. Yeah. They're like, we can't get any more concussions. But I'm going to see it. I think this is going to be like a little, you know, trip.

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1: We're getting excited for Saturday morning. 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
0: That's right, with Goals for Good and Mazuma Credit Union.
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0: I got to tell you, Holly, if this is true, I'm really excited about it. Apparently, not only is the Grinch coming back, but Jim Carrey is coming back to play him.
1: I'm just like, how do you have a sequel of the Grinch? Like, how is this even possible? But I will say, I'm excited to hear this. I'm excited that Jim Carrey is going to play it. Ron Howard is going to direct it. So I feel like it's all the pieces are in order for it to be good. But we do need more Christmas movies. Okay, Hallmark's doing a great job, but I'm talking about the ones that you watch over and over again and every year, right? Not just the ones that my mom watches. So apparently this is the thing. Grinch sequel, it's in the works, and Jim Carrey is allegedly playing it. We will see if it happens.
0: Oh, I'm so excited. I hope it's true.

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Pretty sure it can handle playing country music, too. 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
1: All right, so the headline Holly reads, cow goes viral after first trip to the beach.
2: 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I mean,
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It is. And do your parents have gramnesia? 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It's not the worst thing, okay? It's actually kind of funny, so we'll tell

0: It's the Rob and Holly Show. I'm Coop in for Rob. Of course, that's Holly. What is Gramnesia? And do I need to worry about my parents having this?
1: I mean, your parents might. Gramnesia is when your parents, so like you're a parent now and your mom or your dad don't remember how hard it was to raise you. So they're like, oh, you slept through the night as soon as we brought you home from the hospital. No, you didn't. No, you didn't. And I feel like, you know, oh, you were potty trained at one. It only took a weekend. No, that never happened. That never happened. That right. is your parents thinking that raising children was so hard because somehow you erase all of the like trials and tribulations. It's, you know what I mean?
0: I could totally see that. And I do. I can see how it would probably be easy to, hey, 20 years goes by and it seems like it was an easy thing because it's been 20 years. But like, no, it definitely wasn't that easy. No way.
1: I mean, it happens to parents. Like yeah. if you have a baby and it's like really, you're like, oh my God, this is difficult. And then a couple years go by and you're like, let's have another one.
0: Right.
1: You forget how hard it was until like you're in it. In fact, Rob messaged me yesterday and he was like, oh my God, we forgot how hard this is. Like, so he's like, I'm so sorry I haven't messaged or anything. He's like, we're

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0: Thanks so much for listening to the show. Tomorrow is Friday. The weekend's here, right? Chris Young taking over.
1: I'm so excited that he's taking over. He's done so many amazing things. We got to talk about that. He's going to try to be humble about it because that's what someone's like. He's very humble. He doesn't like to talk about that stuff. And I'm like, oh, I'm going to make him talk about all the good things that he has been doing. So plus new music. So we'll see you tomorrow when Chris Young takes over the show.

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1: Kane Brown has the stitches to prove that golf can be a dangerous sport.
2: Mm-hmm.
1: Kane was hit in the head by a tee shot from just a few feet away, leaving him with 23 stitches and a slight concussion. He says the ball struck him near the ear after a friend accidentally blasted the shot at what he estimated was 150 to 180 miles per hour.
2: Wow.
1: The injury forced Kane to miss his scheduled appearance at Tight End University, and he chose to travel to Wisconsin by bus instead of flying because he was concerned the cabin pressure would make the injury worse.
2: You might remember a couple of years ago, Michael Ray got hit in the butt with a golf ball and made a big old bruise.
1: Kane Brown was with him.
2: Kane was with him that day. I talked to Michael about it. I said, I think Kane's the bad luck charm. And Michael said, you know what? I think you're right. Alan Jackson's farewell concert on Saturday is turning into a citywide celebration in Nashville. We already told you that fans will be able to watch his last performance special live stream at the Country Music Hall of Fame and Belmont University. Now there's another option, a free public live stream of the entire event, including all of the guest artists, will be shown on Lower Broadway. Fans can gather downtown to watch the sold-out Last Call, One More for the Road, the finale, on a giant screen at no charge. Gates open at 4 Central with live performances beginning at 5 p.m. The live stream from Nissan Stadium starts at 6 p.m. That's Third Shift Country News with Mo and Stickman.

0: The number of Americans carrying concealed weapons is increasing.
1: Really?
0: Just something to keep in mind the next time you get lip

0: All right, I'm hearing rumors. My people are talking about the wedding. You know, the wedding, Taylor Swift and that other guy.
1: That we didn't get invited to.
0: We've not gotten invited to yet. Yet.
1: Oh, you're still holding out hope. Isn't it supposed to be this weekend?
0: Well, the rumors are that permits have been filed to close the streets around Madison Square Gardens from July 2nd to July 4th, with plans to put a big tent outside the venue. There's also word that several Kansas City Chiefs players have hotel reservations in New York about the same time. Nothing's been officially confirmed, but all signs are pointing towards July 3rd.
1: Okay.
0: And George Kittle from the Chiefs told everybody that the couple has told them absolutely no gifts. But he says, I'm probably going to get one anyway. Travis likes to collect coins, so I'm probably going to get him a coin.
1: So basically confirming that he got an invite and it's happening this weekend.
0: I mean, that's, you know, this is what I'm hearing. This is what I'm hearing.
1: I'm still a bit surprised because this doesn't feel Taylor to me. I wouldn't be surprised if they've already intimately had a ceremony somewhere.
0: Right.
1: And then this is the celebration.
0: I would not. I wouldn't be surprised at all if that's the case.
1: I just don't see Madison Square Garden being a wedding venue.
0: It's not
1: venue.
0: Very romantic. It's just not.
1: And she's such a romantic.
0: Right.
1: I have a hard time putting that together. But then again, she's worth billions and trillions of dollars, so I'm sure she can make that place look totally different than what it is.
0: And
1: so.
0: She can get married wherever she wants to.
1: Exactly.

Santa sky. 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And damn,

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2: For the first time, the World Cup is coming to three nations, the United States, Canada, and Mexico. The first ever 48-team tournament, 104 matches across 16 cities, Mexico City and Guadalajara, Toronto and Vancouver, New York and Los Angeles, and a dozen American stadiums between. The format expands. The audience expands. Critics worry the tournament will become bloated, the magic diluted. Defenders point to the new nations getting their first taste. Uzbekistan, Cape Verde, perhaps others. The countries that grew up watching from outside finally getting in. The World Cup's first 40 years modernized the sport. Its next 40 might democratize it. The story keeps writing itself. The next chapter starts now.
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0: It is time for the Moe and Stickman Country Question, and this one actually comes from Reddit. What food is delicious in small amounts, but gross in big amounts?
1: I really can't wait to see what answers people come up with here. For me, I go to eating, say, a cupcake. I do not love a ton of frosting. Okay. I appreciate frosting because I know it complements the cake, but too much of it is kind of gross
0: to me.
1: That's true. So that's something that I would just prefer small amounts of.
0: To be honest, I'm not real sure that you and I can be friends after I say this.
1: Are you about to break my heart?
0: I'm about to break your heart. Cereal.
1: What?
0: And somebody actually on the Reddit thread actually said this, but somebody said the first bowl of cereal makes you want a second bowl. But the second bowl of cereal makes you realize that you didn't want a second bowl. You just wanted that first bowl again.
1: No way.
0: And that's accurate for me.
1: That is not accurate for me at all.
0: Also on that list was candy corn. And somebody said 3 or 4 corns per year.
1: I say 0 corns, which calling it a corn sounds just a little dirty.
0: It is the
1: because it's dirty it's candy dirty. Corn.
0: It is the Moe and Stickman Country Question. What food is delicious in small amounts, but gross in big amounts? If you're listening on the Odyssey app, just tap on the microphone on the station page, leave us a voice message,

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0: It's the Mo and Stick Man country question. What food is delicious in small amounts but gross in large amounts?
1: Chocolate.
2: I mean, after so much of it, it does make my stomach hurt. I agree.
1: If you have too much chocolate, it's just way too much.
2: Yeah. I don't disagree. I think that you're right with this.
0: But if you're going to fail at something, fail at chocolate.

0: It is the Moe and Stickman Country Question. What food is delicious in small amounts but gross in big amounts?
1: Spaghetti.
0: Spaghetti?
2: Spaghetti.
0: Wow. You don't like, do you like spaghetti a little?
1: Barely.
0: Okay.
2: There we go. That explains it. Because I'm over here like, give me more pasta. I don't need it, but I need it.

0: It is the Moe and Stick Man country question. What food is great in small amounts but not so great in large amounts?
1: Mayonnaise.
0: You knew. You knew you were going to get a rise out of Moe with that, didn't you? Matter of fact, Moe is giving you the ugly side
2: eye
0: right now.
2: Any amount of mayonnaise is too much mayonnaise.

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0: 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I'll tell you what it is coming up on the Mo and Stick Man Show.

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0: Here's proof that not every crime is cutting edge. There was a guy in the UK has been sentenced for making and selling unauthorized remixed CDs. CDs. It's 2026. This story gets more interesting as we go along because authorities spent 4 years investigating the operation before they finally made an arrest. He pled guilty. He received a suspended prison sentence along with 250 hours of community service. Now, they don't know how many CDs he actually sold or how much money he made, but it had to be a lot because otherwise, who cares, right?
1: Would he get these off Napster? Is that what's happening?
0: Napster.
1: Do we remember the Napster days? Are people buying mixed CDs? I do know where vinyls, even cassettes
0: are coming back.
1: But I've not heard of the CD making a comeback.
0: I don't even have a computer with a CD thing on it.
1: I know.
0: Now.
1: They're not in cars.
0: They're not.
1: You just don't have a way to even play them anymore. Right. And this guy's over here making enough money to get arrested
0: right
1: for selling them.

0: again.
1: America isn't just a place. It's an idea, an open road, a summer night, the freedom to choose your own path. The Wolf's Summer of Freedom.

0: Before I say this, some people are going to disagree, but you'll see what I'm talking about coming up. But massage therapy that no one wants.
1: Nobody wants?
0: Coming
1: up. Are you sure?
0: On the Mo and Sick Man Show.

0: Doctors in Scotland treated a guy in his 20s after he started noticing flashing lights, a growing numbers of like floaters in his eyes, and an exam found multiple retinal tears, widespread bruising, and serious damage in both eyes. And the doctors knew that something had caused it. And the guy eventually admitted that about once a week for 3 months, he had been using a massage gun with a small bullet-shaped attachment on his eyeballs.
1: What?
0: And he thought it would relieve his tired eyes.
1: By punching them?
0: Pretty much.
1: Repeatedly? Those things hurt. I have one. And it takes me a good 10 minutes to find a setting that doesn't feel like my bones are breaking.
0: It doesn't feel like it's trying to punch through you.
1: Putting on your eyes?
0: And then it says, does yours have the little round knobs?
1: You can change them out, yes.
0: This one says bullet-shaped.
1: Yeah, they have different circular sizes.
0: Wow.
1: And some that are longer. They all hurt.

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We here on the Mo and Stickman Show are proud to be your dating consultants. And if breaking up with somebody is your least favorite conversation, we got a fix for it. We'll tell you about it coming up on the Mo and Stickman Show. On a train.

0: We here on the Mo and Stickman Show are proud to be your dating consultant. See, we have been through the dating process. Each of us found a significant other, got married, thereby winning the dating game. Now, normally we're talking to you about, you know, the latest dating trends or like a word that the dating world is using. But now we want to talk about the end of the relationship, because that happens too. If you wish somebody else could end the relationship for you, there is now a real service for that.
1: Somebody will do the breakup?
0: Dating.com is hiring its first ever chief breakup officer. It's a real LinkedIn post. The job, according to this, pays $3,000 a month to professionally end relationships on behalf of other people. That's the quote. And you'll review each situation, figure out the best approach as the chief breakup officer. You'll even rate the breakups as easy exit, complicated, or complete disaster. To qualify, you should have survived at least 3 breakups, be the friend that everybody comes to for relationship advice, and know the difference between a relationship, a situationship, and it's complicated.
1: Do you get involved with dividing of things,
0: like dividing the stuff?
1: Yeah. Because I'm thinking, how much does this person get paid to literally just put it on Facebook at this point? You're going to break up on Facebook. You're going to break up through text, emails. But what should I do? I blocked them from this post so they can't read it. Give me your

0: Well, I guess we've officially found the one job AI is willing to take over that nobody saw coming.
1: What is it?
0: I'll tell you. Coming up on the Moe and Stickman Show.

0: For years, we have talked and joked that the robots are coming for our jobs. And then that joke turned into AI is coming for our jobs. And then we start trying to teach our kids on jobs that are AI proof. You know, you learn how to do this, you learn how to do that. AI cannot do that. Well, apparently, robots are coming for panhandlers.
1: What? Homeless?
0: Homeless people. Panhandlers. In China, people have spotted humanoid robots sitting on sidewalks asking strangers for money.
1: Now, where does this money go?
0: So one of the robots apparently says, I have no money to charge my phone. Another people asked to help pay the electric bill. Which, you know, that's the most robot problem ever. I mean, the story doesn't tell. It just says that the robots are begging for money. That it doesn't tell where it's going or anything like that.
1: Huh? I don't get that.
0: Weird, ain't
1: it? Why would we do that?
0: Why are you handing it? Please tell me it's not working. Just tell me it's not working.
1: I guess it could maybe be a one-up to the actual person who's in need of money. Like, give it to me, not this thing. I'm real. I'll use it for food.
0: Yes. There you go. That's it.

0: British Prime Minister Keir Starmer announced he's going to resign office. England has now gone through 7 prime ministers since 2016.
1: Wow.
0: Only Jennifer Lopez has a higher turnover rate in the last 10 years.
1: That is not nice.

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0: Well, that didn't last long. Elon Musk lost his claim to fame as a trillionaire.
1: Oh.
0: Bloomberg says that Musk's fortune peaked at about $1.1 trillion and now has returned to just $957 billion.

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1: Kane Brown has the stitches to prove that golf can be a dangerous sport.
2: Mm-hmm.
1: Kane was hit in the head by a tee shot from just a few feet away, leaving him with 23 stitches and a slight concussion. He says the ball struck him near the ear after a friend accidentally blasted the shot at what he estimated was 150 to 180 miles per hour.
2: Wow.
1: The injury forced Kane to miss his scheduled appearance at Tight End University, and he chose to travel to Wisconsin by bus instead of flying because he was concerned the cabin pressure would make the injury worse.
2: You might remember a couple of years ago, Michael Ray got hit in the butt with a golf ball and made a big old bruise.
1: Kane Brown was with him.
2: Kane was with him that day. I talked to Michael about it. I said, I think Kane's the bad luck charm. And Michael said, you know what? I think you're right. Alan Jackson's farewell concert on Saturday is turning into a citywide celebration in Nashville. We already told you that fans will be able to watch his last performance special live stream at the Country Music Hall of Fame and Belmont University. Now there's another option, a free public live stream of the entire event, including all of the guest artists, will be shown on Lower Broadway. Fans can gather downtown to watch the sold-out Last Call, One More for the Road, the finale, on a giant screen at no charge. Gates open at 4 Central with live performances beginning at 5 p.m. The live stream from Nissan Stadium starts at 6 p.m. That's Third Shift Country News with Mo and Stickman.

out, it'll sit right here on this land. And you could leave town a rich man. And he said, boys, whatever you're offering, it won't be enough.

I think that we've all dropped something in the wrong place, but most of us have the good sense to just let it go. This guy did not. You wait till I tell you this story coming up on the Moe and Stickman Show.

0: Here is a reminder from the Moe and Stickman show that a pair of sunglasses is not worth this much effort. A camper in California dropped his sunglasses into a campsite vault toilet.
1: Oh.
0: Think porta potty, but more permanent structure, a waterless, non-flush restroom, and it collects human waste in a large sealed underground tank. That's what a vault toilet is. I did not know that. I had to look it up.
1: Oh.
0: So instead of just calling it a loss, he climbed in after him.
1: Mm-hmm. How big is this hole?
0: He sure did. Tall enough for him to, or small, or big enough for him to climb into, and then he got stuck. First responders had to rescue him from the campground toilet after finding him wedged inside.
1: Oh, he smelled so bad. I don't know that I would recover.
0: No.
1: The gagging, the smell.
0: So, this is a true story. The officers, after everything, the officer said on their social, after everything he'd been

0: I put some wraps on it for the Moe and Stick Man Show. Before we go, though, mutant sewer rats are spreading through major U.S. cities.
1: That sounds scary.
0: By the way, I, Stick Man, hereby

0: claim mutant sewer rats for the name of my next garage band.
1: Oh, boy. Do you think they know the Ninja Turtles?
0: I wonder. Say goodbye, Mo.
1: Goodbye, Mo.

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Jenny and Jagger in the morning. 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
0: Jagger.
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0: Jenny and Jagger in the morning.
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2: 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Yes, Lee's Summit East, 1155 Northeast Douglas Street. And this is all part of our Goals for Good. 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

0: right. So I sent this to you the other day, Jagger, because you claim to be Ella's fella.
1: I'm an Ella's fella, yes.
0: Yeah. And you're one of them.
1: Yeah, there's a lot of us.
0: Many.
1: There's hundreds of thousands of Ella's fellas out there now.
0: It's a big club.
1: Yes.
0: I mean, Matt, would you consider yourself an Ella's fella?
2: Not like Jagger.
0: Yeah, right.
1: Not like Jagger.
2: I like her.
1: Yeah.
2: But not like Jagger.
0: Not like Jagger.
1: I bought in. I bought into Ella Langley. I'm an Ella's fella.
0: I love that for you. Yes. I support you in your decision.
1: Thanks.
0: I'm not so sure I support this guy. And I think you've been outfellowed.
1: Oh.
0: Is what I think.
1: I've been outfellowed?
0: I do. I think you've been outfellowed. There's a guy who just got, and I've seen the photo, an enormous tattoo.
3: Excuse me.
0: Correct. An enormous full back tattoo of Ella Langley. And it's beautiful work. I mean, incredible artwork. It really is.
1: Okay.
0: But it says Ella's fellas.
1: Oh.
0: And then it has a huge picture of her, and that covers his entire back.
1: Yikes.
0: So it was funny because he puts on the caption for the photo, no regrets. And then all I can think of is no regrets.
1: That's what I thought of as soon as you said that. No regrets.
0: But, you know, clearly, big fan, loves her, real excited about the tattoo. And I think it's cool to support an artist you love like that. But I just wonder down the road if that won't be a decision he regrets.
1: Yeah.
0: Thoughts?
1: I would never get a tattoo on my back of anybody.
0: Anybody?
1: Ever.
0: Like anybody?
1: No.
2: No person?
1: No, nothing.
0: Anything?
1: Nothing.
0: You're not a tattoo guy.
1: No.
0: Yeah. I don't know. I wasn't a tattoo gal until a few years ago, and then now I'm super into it. Like, I don't have any desire to have a sleeve or anything.
1: But wait a second. I gotta say this. I love the fact that your tattoos are very thoughtful.
0: Yeah.
1: They're...
0: Yeah.

0: they're memorials in a lot of ways, right?
1: They are.
0: I think that's beautiful.
1: And they're meaningful to me.
0: They're, yeah.
1: But maybe this is super meaningful to him. Maybe Ella has changed his life.
0: Okay, well,
2: gotta ink it on there.
1: So much so that
0: if you think I'm losing my Ella's fella status because of this guy, well, then he can have that status. Well,
1: like I said, he's outfellowed you. So now, let's play a little game here, though. Let's say you have to. Mm. It's a law. It's a law.
0: It's a law.
1: You have to get a back tattoo, a full back tattoo of something or someone.
0: Nobody wants to see a back tattoo on me.
1: Well, let's just say it was the law.
2: It's the law.
1: It's the law.
2: You have to.
1: You have to do it. What would you get? You had to.
0: Well, you guys,
1: hold on. May I say also, that's a little triggering, that sound, because it doesn't feel great.
0: Oh.
1: And all I have are teeny tiny little, tiny tattoos.
0: Yeah.
1: I cannot imagine the pain of a full back tattoo, but that's a story for another time.
0: I can't believe I'm being forced to come up with it.
1: You have to cut,
0: You know, well, you guys know how much I like Star Wars.
1: Yes, you do.
0: I like little Grogu. You know, baby Yoda to a lot of people. That's what, his name's Grogu.
1: Well, he's going
0: to
1: be a big Yoda on the back.
2: Yes, he will.
0: Apparently, I'm getting Grogu on my back.
1: Now, this guy got Ella, and he got Ella's fellas. Would you get any wording put with it, or would you do straight Grogu?
0: I don't even want to do this to begin with.
1: What's that quote? You do or do not, or try, or what is it?
0: It is do or do not. There is no try.
1: You know what? That's the tattoo.
2: You got to do it.
0: That's Yoda. That's
2: Jagger, you've already got a stencil for them to work with.
0: Oh, you guys. I don't think this is supposed to be a tattoo stencil, but thank you.
1: Okay, Matt, it's the law. It's law.
2: Yeah.
1: You have to get a full back tattoo.
2: If I'm going to have a face, I think there's only one I could do.
1: All right.
2: And it'd technically be both. Probably tattoo my kids if I have to.
1: You know what?
2: I have to.
1: Smart. You're going to love them forever. They're not going anywhere.
2: That's right.
1: Yeah, that's a smart move.
0: Your kids are going to be freaked out by the fact that dad has a picture of me when I'm 10 on his back.
2: Well,
0: and
2: you know what?
0: I'm 4.
2: They can't be too freaked out because you know what? When they're of age, they have to get one too by law. So they're going to have to pick themselves.
0: Okay.
1: Now, because you have to have wording on it also. Is it just their names or?
2: Yeah.
0: All right.
2: We'll just do a little Ben and Hannah. There we go.
1: Bet you're regretting the choice to name her with so many letters.
0: Lots
1: now.
0: Of regrets. Yeah.
2: Well,
0: Jenny.
2: Yes.
0: Okay. The law.
1: It's the law.
0: It's the law. You got to get a back tattoo.
1: There's only one back tattoo I'm getting if it's the law. And that's Jesus.
2: Okay. Oh, there you go.
1: And I'm going to put you got to have faith. And I'm going to have a big back tattoo of Jesus.
0: Oh, my goodness.
2: Hold on. Is Jesus leaning up against a jukebox? Yes.
0: You wearing shades. Does he wear aviators too? 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
1: Look, my Jesus has a sense of humor, so absolutely.
0: Yeah.
1: 100%.
0: All right.
1: Well, if you want to share, you know, it's the law. You have to get a back tattoo.
0: It's the law.
1: What are you getting? 913-933-1065. 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
1: Yes, get up. Wake up with us tomorrow morning and hang out with us at Mizuma Credit Union in Lee Summit East, 1155 Northeast Douglas Street. We'll be there from 9:30 to 11:30.
0: That's right. For Goals for Good, a soccer and sports equipment drive benefiting Big Brothers, Big Sisters of Kansas City. 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
1: And we need everything. Cleats, balls, shin guards, and more. 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
0: That's right. Tomorrow morning, Lee Summit East, 1155 Northeast Douglas Street. We'll see you out there tomorrow morning with Mizuma Credit Union and 106.5 The

0: It's the all-new 106.5 The Wolf with Jenny and Jagger in the morning and 106-minute music sweeps all day.
1: I'll tell you, this is something I've been thinking about a lot lately for different reasons. One is because I have two teenagers, and the other is because my mom has recently been going through her, you know, boxes of treasures, I should say.
0: Yeah. Oh, you like to call them keepsakes.
1: Keepsakes.
0: Yes.
1: I know you have many boxes and bags.
0: To Ginger's dismay, I have many.
1: you're a collector.
0: I have things. Yes, I like to collect.
1: Quarter slash collector. It's fine.
0: It's part of, yeah, I guess who I am.
1: You.
0: Thanks, Jenny.
1: No, but let me tie this all together for you.
0: Sure.
1: So recently my mom's been going through, you know, some boxes of things. And so she made a separate box for me, one for my sister. And then she's got some stuff that she's just hanging on to. But basically, like, in my box, she's giving me my old report cards.
0: Oh, wow.
1: You know, pictures.
0: Nice.
1: Little like awards that I've won, maybe cards or letters, things that I wrote to her over the years.
0: Yeah.
1: Just like physical things.
0: Yeah.
1: Right.
0: Yeah.
1: And I was thinking about that with my kids. They don't have like tangible items anymore. You know what I mean?
0: Mm-hmm.
1: Like, I can think at my dad's house, I still have a box of letters that I wrote to friends,
0: oh,
1: you know,
0: that's
1: or
0: nice.
1: That, you know, back and forth or whatever letters I received, whatever, you know, am I making sense?
0: Yes.
1: Like, kids today are not, they're not going to have any tangible things. They're not going to have a box of treasures because everything's digital.
0: Actually, well, think about this. I mean, we're all big concert fans. Think about when we were growing up, concert tickets, you actually held on to the ticket.
1: Yes.
0: Ticket stubs, right? The show. Hey, everybody, look what I saw. They're all digital now.
1: Right.
0: They're all on your phone, basically. Yeah, you scan when you go to a concert now.
1: Right, because I don't know about you. I actually feel like this about you. I would take a picture at a concert,
0: yeah.
1: And I would make a frame, and
0: yeah.
1: I'd put it with the concert ticket. It was like this old keepsake.
0: Yeah, I love that.
1: I mean, they're not going to have that.
0: Like, for me personally, like, one of the best things I have in my keepsake collection, I went to the World Series in the 90s, and when the Indians were in the World Series. So I have a World Series ticket.
1: Oh, that's
0: for me,
1: cool.
0: That's kind of a big deal.
1: Yeah, it's a really big deal.
0: So that's a ticket stub that I'm very proud to have in my collection.
1: Yeah.
0: Now the Guardians.
1: But you have
0: yes.
1: that.
0: Yes, I do.
1: I mean, think about it. If you get a World Series ticket today, I don't know, actually.

0: Oh, that's a total aside.
1: How many pictures do you have?
0: Yeah, I mean, it's like 100,000 pictures or something, right?
1: Oh, okay.
0: Whatever, they're all on my phone.
1: Yeah.
0: On rare occasion, I'll print one out for a particular reason, and I can't even think of what. Okay, I got a new frame in my living room, so I printed out one just to fit the frame, right? But like, my mom going through all this stuff that, you know, she's sending me and creating a box for me, she's got literal photo albums, right? Like, you printed out the pictures.
2: Yeah.
0: I don't know. Does anybody else think about this sometimes, that there's going to be nothing tangible for our kids to look back on?
2: I do.
0: All digital. Mm.
2: I do, in a way. I'll tell you, and you mentioned ticket stubs.
0: Yeah.
2: Concerts, movies.
1: Yeah, movies.
2: I actually regret it because at one point, I don't know, 5-6 years ago, I had a whole collection of this stuff, and I went, I don't need this. I was kind of doing a purge.
1: Oh, no. See, never
2: threw them all out.
1: Never purge.
2: Years and years of movies and never purge.
1: You know why I don't purge?
2: Yeah.
0: Because you're a hoarder.
2: Concert tickets. All that stuff. And I threw it all out. And I thought in my head, I go, I'll remember what I did.
1: No.
2: I don't need to hang on to this stuff. Mm. And now I'm going, man, I don't remember what I did. I wish I would have hung on to that. But to your point, yes, maybe there's not a physical thing, but has, let's call it, the cloud replaced that? If you're storing photos and stuff online, you can pull them up at any time. Has that replaced it?
1: Maybe.
0: The cloud scares me, if I'm being completely honest.
1: Yeah.
0: Because we just have to believe in it.
1: Believe in the cloud.
0: The cloud's not Jesus. I'm just not a full believer in the cloud.
1: Oh, my goodness.
0: So I don't know. I just, you know, I mean, I think before my dad died, he went through my childhood room and gave me stuff like, do you know what he gave me? I think I showed you guys a picture of it. Can we go back to Milli Vanilli from the 80s?
1: I love Milli Vanilli.
0: So did I. And I saw Milli Vanilli in concert. And
1: that's cool.
0: I didn't have the concert ticket stubs, but you know what he found? You know, like before concerts back then, it was like an 8x10 piece of paper with had their picture on it.
1: Oh,
0: and it
1: yeah.
0: said the date of the show, Baltimore Arena.
1: Like a flyer? Like a flyer?
0: A flyer.
1: Okay. Yeah. And, oh, that's pretty cool.
0: But just stuff like that.
1: You had that in your collection.
0: That,
1: oh, that's kind of neat. Actually, I thought of something when Matt said something about movie ticket stubs. I used to do this. I used to actually get the movie ticket stub and put it in the CD soundtrack. Like, so I could see it, like, when I open up the CD. Oh, there's my movie ticket stub. I know. So.
0: Somebody from the text line said, I believe if you buy tickets at the box office for the Royals game, they still give you a physical ticket.
1: Oh.
0: Which is great, but I mean, I don't think that's how most people get them, right? Like, you get it on your
2: it's
0: phone.
2: Mostly digital. Yeah, you'd have to kind of go out of your way. Do you take a screenshot of your ticket?
0: But then it goes to the cloud.
2: It goes to the cloud.
0: I believe in the cloud.
1: You gotta believe.
0: You gotta have faith. Right?
1: I feel bad that Matt threw away his ticket stubs because I for me, guys, I probably have so many cool things in my box of goodies I could probably find for us. But
0: I mean, I will say, like, for my kids, you know, they did win their artwork in elementary school. Mm-hmm. I saved a bunch of that.
1: Of course you did.
0: But that's all I have. I mean, I really I was trying to think. Here's another example. My daughter played her first high school season of soccer this year, right? And on the very last game, there was they had a little booklet, right? And it had her name was in it. And I grabbed one. I was like, okay, I'm going to keep this. She's like, why?
1: She doesn't understand want to hold on to things.
0: Yeah, and I'm like, well, someday you'll want to look back on that. And I don't think she grasped that, you know?
1: Oh,
0: but yeah, so I did keep it. Okay,
1: oh,
0: so
1: no.
0: I have like some of her elementary artwork, and I have this booklet. Okay, I have two things for you.
1: I could teach a class on how to keep things. that could be my thing. Why not?
0: Jagger's hoarding tips.
1: Hoarding 101. That's it.
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0: Yes, I'm looking forward to it. 9:30 to 11:30 tomorrow morning. Yes, Lee Summit East, 1155 Northeast Douglas Street. And this is all part of our Goals for Good. What we need you to do today is go through the garage, your kids' old sports bags, the trunk of the car, you know, wherever you keep all the stuff, and see what you've got. Gently used is what we're looking for, but certainly brand new if you want to provide that. That's such a blessing, but it's not necessary. Gently used works just fine.
1: That's right. And of course, you can get all the information on our website, like Jenny said, at 1065thewolf.com, or follow us at Wolf Kansas City on Instagram.
0: Yep. Cleats, balls, shin guards, whatever you got, new or gently used gear for kids, Goals for Good.

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1: That's right. At Mizuma Credit Union at Lee Summit East, 1155 Northeast Douglas Street. 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

0: I think we all get it, right? Like, we scroll the feed or you scroll the headlines and you see sometimes the same thing over and over, and it's like beating a dead horse.
1: Okay.
0: And sometimes it just makes you think,
1: yeah,
0: I don't really care about this.
1: Yeah.
0: They make you want to care.
1: Yeah.
0: They throw it in your face.
1: Yeah.
0: But we've decided,
2: I don't care anymore.
1: Yeah, that's right. I got one for you. You ready for
0: this,
1: Jenny?
0: What don't you care about anymore?
1: Here's what I'm tired of. I don't mind seeing the famous people are dating. That's cool. Like, Kendall Jenner and Jacob Elordi are dating. That's cool.
0: Stop right there. Who is that guy?
1: He's a big actor right now. He's really hot.
0: Oh, he's hot, like hot, physically hot?
1: Well, he's a hot star. I mean, he's good looking, sure.
0: What is it again? Jacob?
1: Jacob Elordi.
0: Do you like when I make you my best girlfriend?
1: No, it's really awkward when you ask me about guys, how they look.
0: Oh, he's good looking. Yeah, he's a good looking guy. I have no idea who he is, though.
1: He's just been nominated for an Oscar this past year. I think he was in that show we talked about with Zendaya. I can't Euphoria. He was on that show as well.
0: Award-winning Australian actor.
1: Yes.
0: Good-looking fella.
1: So, Kendall Jenner is dating Jacob Elordi. Okay, that's cool. Here's what I don't care about. I don't care where they go on a date, especially when they go to Tokyo, Japan. I don't care.
2: I don't care anymore.
0: Wait a minute.
1: I can't even buy groceries right now. These people are going to Tokyo for a date? That's great.
3: Good for you.
1: Yeah, cool.
0: Like, wait a minute. They literally went to Tokyo for one date? Like, hey, let's go to Tokyo, have some dinner, and come back?
1: Yeah, pretty much. Yeah, let's have the best sushi ever, and let's come back. Yeah, this is dumb.
0: That's

0: anymore either.
1: That's great. Thanks for rubbing in our faces that you're rich. Cool. Thank you.
0: Jagger's struggling to get some from the vending machine at work today.
1: Yeah, I'm like, hey, can I borrow like a couple bucks, guys? I'm hungry.
0: All right. Well, then if we're going to play this little game, I'll give you one.
1: Yes.
0: Nobody loves Taylor Swift and Travis Kelce's relationship more than I do.
1: Okay.
0: I'm so happy for them.
1: Mm-hmm.
0: They're in love.
1: Yeah.
0: They're getting married.
1: Yeah.
0: I don't care who's coming to the wedding or who's not coming to the wedding.
2: I don't care anymore.
0: My everyday, my feed is filled with, oh, well, she was friends with so-and-so years ago and so-and-so didn't make the cut. First of all, nobody knows this information for fact. You know how
1: That's
0: Taylor
1: true.
0: And Travis are about this, right?
1: That's
0: like,
1: true.
0: Tight-lipped.
1: That's true.
0: There's no way that the tabloids have gotten hold of the guest list or the information and so that they even know any of this accurately, right?
1: I agree with that.
0: But it's just like, okay, so nobody, did you care who I had at my wedding? I mean, Matt, I hope you had everybody you loved at your wedding. It's
3: yeah.
0: your wedding.
3: That's right.
0: It's their wedding.
1: Mm-hmm. Yeah.
0: I hope they're having the greatest time planning their guest list, but guess what?
2: I don't care.
1: You don't care anymore.
0: I just want to see the pictures of her in the wedding dress and then we'll call it good.
1: Okay, that's fair.
0: Get it out, Matt.
1: Do you feel better?
3: Okay. I need to get the poison out too. Okay. Okay, I got something as I'm scrolling through because I got to gather the news for the Daily Nerd every day.
0: You sure do.
3: All right, so I just saw this headline. Meghan Markle defends decision to share photos of her children on Instagram.
2: I don't care.
3: I don't at all. Hey, do you know we broke away from England 250 years ago. Why are we still talking about the English royal family? And on top of that, how about people that left it? This is royal family adjacent.
0: Right.
3: Why are we still talking about them?
2: I don't care anymore.
1: I don't either.
3: I don't need to know.
1: I don't care either.
3: I don't need to know why.
0: You know, the only time I cared was when Princess Diana and what's his name, Charles, got married way back in 80 something.
1: Oh my gosh, yeah, 81.
0: You know, with the big pretty wedding on TV. Oh. That was it. Last time I cared.
1: Okay.
3: Really?
0: Because guess what? I don't care anymore.
3: Well, you know what, Jenny? If I was alive back then, I would have said...
1: If I was alive. You were -4.
3: Yeah, that's right.
1: I got one more for you guys.
0: Oh, get it out.
1: I don't know if you know who this is. Have you heard of this looks-maxing situation out there?
0: Looks-maxing.
1: His name is Clavicular. I can't even say it. Clavicular?
0: I don't even know what you're saying right now.
3: Clavicular.
1: That's it. Matt has the name. Clavicular live streams his nose job. I don't care.
0: Why would he do that? You're talking about.
1: Why is he live streaming his nose job?
0: Hold on a minute. The guy's name is Clavicular?
1: Yeah, I can't say it.
0: Hold on,
1: Matt said it.
0: Okay, and wait, we're learning about his nose job?
1: No, it says that he live streamed, that the headline is, how do you say his name, Matt?
0: Clavicular.
1: Clavicular live streams his nose job. I don't care. I don't want to watch his nose job on.
0: Well, maybe if you wanted a nose job, you'd care.
1: I know.
0: You don't care at all.
1: Even if you wanted a nose job, why are you going to watch somebody else get a nose job?
2: I don't care anymore.
1: Yeah.
0: Well, if we're going to keep going, I got another one.
1: Okay, good. Keep going.
0: J-Lo apparently is not dating her co-star. Don't even know who the guy is. Don't care. Don't know. Don't care.
3: Uh-oh, yes, uh-oh. You do.
1: Oh.
3: Yes, you do.
0: Who's the co-star?
3: You know who he is.
0: I do.
3: Brett Goldstein.
1: Yeah.
0: I don't.
1: From Ted Lasso.
3: Roy Kent.
0: Oh, it's Roy Kent?
1: Yes, Roy Kent.
0: Okay, and they're not dating.
1: No.
3: They're not dating, but they've made it clear that they're not, and people still keep talking about it. So.
0: Okay, well, I did care, but now.
3: Not anymore.
0: You cleared it up.
1: Do you guys feel better?
0: I do. Matt, do you happen to have a last one here?
3: No, wrapping it up? That's all that's bothering me.
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0: Parents, do you cut the crust off of your kids' PBJs, or do you make them do it themselves? This is a hot debate we had in the studio yesterday.
1: It's peanut butter jelly time. Peanut butter jelly time. Peanut butter
2: jelly time. Oh my God.
0: What a banger.
2: I haven't heard that in a while.
0: Okay, so right. How did this come up? I know how it came up because you, Jagger, were saying that you have a deep love for
2: Uncrustables. I like the Uncrustable sandwiches. Of course, Smucker's makes them, I believe. They come in, I know, grape and strawberry. Those are the flavors I like.
0: My husband loves Uncrustables.
2: Yeah, I like them too.
0: Be honest with you, I've never tasted one. The thought of eating a little like dry peanut butter sandwich.
2: It's not dry. It's not dry. They're frozen. So you unfreeze them, yeah. And they're kind of fresh and ready to go.
0: Are they fresh, though?
2: Oh, yeah.
0: So here's the thing. I'm real picky with bread. Like, it's got to be soft. Yeah, if it's even kind of hard, I'm like, eh.
2: Actually, I think it's very, very fresh. Tastes really good to me. I like them.
0: Do you prefer grape or strawberry?
2: Grape.
0: Okay.
2: If I had to pick one, yeah.
0: So you're an Uncrustables guy.
2: I am.
0: So we were talking about it in the studio amongst the three of us, and I was telling you guys that my kids, to this day, do not like the crust on their peanut butter and jelly sandwiches.
2: Oh, really?
0: So, as a mom, I've been cutting the crust off their sandwiches for years now.
2: Okay.
0: 13 years for my son and 15 years for my daughter, and I just keep doing it. It's just something I do.
2: Okay.
0: And Matt, you were

0: rather appalled that I cut the crust off of my kids' sandwiches.
1: Just a little bit.
0: Do tell.
1: Well, part of it is their age. How old are your kids?
0: About 13 and 15.
2: Okay.
1: And they're still picky about the crust?
0: Oh, they're picky about more than crust, but yes, yes.
1: See, when I heard that, look, I we do that for my four-year-old who shouldn't be handling knives.
0: That makes sense.
1: But part of me is like, if I'm your parent, I'm making you a sandwich. Look, I get where you're coming from. You want to be the mom. Mm-hmm. You're still mom. Mm-hmm. I do mom stuff for my kids. Mm-hmm. But if I'm making you a sandwich and I hand it to you and they're like, can you cut the crust off? To like my son, who's 11. I'll be like, cut the dang crust off yourself, man.
2: All right.
1: Go get a knife.
0: Right. And first of all, on that note, the crust is delightful on a peanut butter and jelly sandwich.
1: Yes.
0: Especially if the peanut butter and jelly goes just like slightly over the edge. And so it's like on the crust. You're not talking about just a piece of dry blank crust, right? It's got the peanut butter and jelly on it.
2: By the way, guys, I have Uncrustables. There's no crust on them.
1: That feels a real extra. I'm just saying.
0: Well, Jagger is extra.
2: I could be a little extra at times. You know this.
1: Okay. They're very convenient, those Uncrustables. But if the PB&J is made properly, the peanut butter and jelly goes all the way to the edge anyway.
2: All right.
1: You get delicious crust.
0: And if it's a nice, like I was saying, I'm a little picky about bread. I am. It's got to be nice, soft. I do prefer the Sara Lee honey wheat. It's my bread of choice.
2: Okay.
0: But it's like a really soft bread with the peanut butter and jelly all the way to the edges. I don't know. That's a story in itself. But just why they want the crust off is beyond me. But I don't know. You were a little appalled that I'm still cutting the crust off at their ages, but you know, I think I'm just overcompensating for my own childhood. Maybe things that I wish somebody had done for me.
2: That's fair, I guess, in a way.
1: Maybe. There was something else you said when we were talking about this off the air.
0: Mm-hmm.
1: And was it something about the preference of their water? Like between you and your husband?
0: Well,
1: please do tell.
0: Oh, let me tell you this. All right, so my kids will ask for water, you know, ask for a cup of water. Not even a cup of water. What they like is in like the Stanleys, you know what I mean?
2: Yeah.
0: The what are the tumblers?
2: Yeah.
0: Whatever.
1: Okay.
2: Tumbler.
1: Yeah, sure.
0: Okay. They prefer their water. Mm-hmm. And they say, you know, can I get some water? And now I think Matt, in your house, you would say, sure, the sink's right over there. Like, go ahead.
1: Help yourself.
0: Get yourself some water.
1: Get yourself a cup. Go for it.
2: Go get it.
0: Well, my husband is of the same mindset. So I think I've actually heard him say those words, but they're like, no, we want mom to do it anyway. Cause mom makes the best water.
2: What?
1: You, as in like you're mixing the molecules together to form H2O?
2: Oh,
0: listen, I don't cook very well, but if I make good water, I'm going to own it.
2: Okay.
0: I'm going to own it.
1: You can own it all you want, but I'm putting myself in your husband's shoes of just being so annoyed that you're trying to do something for your children. And they're like, your way sucks.
2: Oh.
1: Have mom do it.
0: Mom's water is better.
1: Better.
2: Oh, no.
0: And I eat it up. I'm like, so this is what they know what they're doing. They're manipulating because they say that so that I'm like, yeah, you're right. I make the best water. Let me make you a really good water right now because I'm the best at it.
1: You're enabling this behavior, Jenny.
0: No, I am. So that's the question I have. So what? Whose side are you on? Do we cut the crust or are we mad? And we say, cut your own crust. And I get it. Hannah's four. So, I mean, we don't want her with a knife.
2: Right.
0: And I'll be honest with you, a little life hack. One of our babysitters showed this to me years ago. I use scissors to cut the crust off.
2: Really?
0: Like kitchen scissors?
2: I like kitchen scissors. I use those a lot to cook with.
0: I use them a lot, too.
2: Yeah.
0: I cut like all the weird parts of chicken off and everything.
2: Yeah, me too.
0: Yeah, but I think they're excellent for crust cutting.
2: Okay, that makes sense.
0: Yeah.
2: It's probably easier.
0: A little life hack.
2: Hey, life hacks are great, Jenny. I appreciate a good life hack.
0: You know, from the gal who makes the best water.
2: All
0: anyway,
2: right.
0: All right. So that's just it. We just want to know who's right, who's wrong.

0: Jenny and Jagger in the morning. 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
1: Good morning, Matt.
2: Morning.
3: We're just talking about peanut butter and jelly because, you know, it's...
4: Peanut butter jelly time! Peanut butter jelly time!
3: Cutting the crust off of the kids' sandwiches. I still do it for my kids. I'll probably do it for the rest of their lives. Matt thinks I'm enabling. What are your thoughts on this?
2: A little bit enabling, but that's just a motherly thing. My mom used to do that for me when I was growing up, so I get it.
3: Yeah, right? Like, it just... Mom.
2: Now, my dad, on the other hand, he was like, you don't want to eat the crust? Pick it off.
5: Yes, right. There you go.
3: That's my husband all the way. Self-reliance. This is a mom-dad thing.
5: It is a self-reliance thing.
3: Yeah.
2: But I do agree, Jagger. Uncrustables are, like, the greatest thing on earth.
1: I think so, too. Thank you. And it's already done for you.
2: Yes. The raspberry.
1: Ooh.
2: They also have a raspberry flavor that is really good.
1: Ooh.
3: Yeah.
2: And... try not to thaw it out all the way, just so it's still a little bit frozen in the middle on like on a hot summer day.
3: Oh.
2: Perfect.
1: That's a great pro tip from Matt. Thank you.
3: Look at that pro tip. That's why I love our audience. We're all helping each other out. People helping people.
1: Thank you. The raspberry sounds delicious, by the way. Thank you for the tip on that.
2: You're welcome.
1: Hi, 106.5 The Wolf. Good morning.
6: Yes, I want to say I also cut the crust off of my 12-year-old's sandwich. I do also make the best water because I fill the cup full with ice and it's the coldest.
3: Girl, oh you just gave out our secret on the air. Same. You get the ice all the way to the top because my husband will give him water and he just puts a few cubes in and I'm like, that's not going to do it.
1: A few cubes.
6: Yeah, and it doesn't do it. It keeps it cold and it's the best.
3: Yeah.
5: Okay, then I would say, you need more ice. The ice cube tray's
3: right
5: over in the freezer.
3: There.
5: Go help yourself. I'm doing something nice.

Freedom is a full tank, a two-lane highway, and country music turned all the way up. The Summer of Freedom is on 106.5 The Wolf.

0: be honest with you, I don't watch a ton of world news tonight because I don't really want to know about all the crazy stuff going on in the world, but I do love a fluffy story.
1: Okay.
0: And David Muir sure had one the other night. It's an incredible story we wanted to share. It's about a bride at her wedding. And so just picture it, right? The father-daughter dance. It's a beautiful moment. The, you know, everybody's there at the reception and just watching, and the dad and daughter there dancing. And dad had a little something special up his sleeve.
2: Dad tells her, listen closely to their song, God Only Knows, by the Beach Boys. But it was more

0: Sarah.
1: Her friends, Gracie, Rachel, Kylie, Sarah, all of whom are still her friends, and they were all there.
2: How awesome is that?
3: Wow.
2: So the video pans and you see, and some of them are her bridesmaids, and she's like, oh my God, like they're just, they can't believe it, you know?
4: Oh, tears right. in their eyes.
2: Tears. Yeah. So sweet.
3: Yes.
2: But the biggest, coolest moment was this.
1: And then Dad asks her about the groom. With the camera panning over to her new husband, Max, just listen to what she says when Dad asks that four-year-old for a name. She says Max. Her new husband, Max, shocked. The two met in college, but somehow Jordan naming Max 26 years ago.
2: How? I have chills. Isn't that the coolest story?
3: As a little girl, did she have some weird, like,
2: intuition?
3: Yeah.
2: I don't know.
3: 26 years ago?
2: Amazing, right?
3: That is amazing.
2: And the fact that her dad held on to that audio all that time, just incredible.
3: Dad's a genius to hold on to that audio.
2: Thought that was just super cool and wanted to share. I literally got full body chills.
3: Wow,
2: Max.
3: I love how she says it, too. It sounds like she said like three times, Max, Max.
2: Yeah,
3: Max.
2: And they met in college.
3: How cool is that?
2: So there's no way she could have known.
3: Wow.
2: Anyway, love that. Love.
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2: Good morning.
0: Jenny.
2: Good morning.
0: Jagger.
3: Good morning.
0: Rise and shine.
3: Good morning.
2: Good morning, everybody.
0: Jenny and Jagger in the morning.
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2: 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Yes, Lee Summit East, 1155 Northeast Douglas Street. 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Gently used works just fine.
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0: are an open book, Jenny.
1: I am.
0: I love the fact getting to know you, I get to know all about Jenny Matthews.
1: There's probably times you're like, could we close the book just a little bit? Like, just
0: Yes. Yeah. Well, you're going to overshare today.
1: Yeah, I'm going to share about something today I have never shared about. And guys, you might get a little uncomfortable with this, but I'm going to tell you, I'm sharing about it because I feel like it is something that is just taboo. It's not talked about. And I'll tell you why I'm bringing it up. Because Matt, last week, I think it was, your son was about to have what, you know, all the kids do in school. They get the talk.
2: The growth and development class.
1: Right.
0: Oh.
1: Okay, but we spend a lot of time getting kids all prepped for what's going to happen to their bodies. But you know what we don't talk about?
0: What?

0: gosh.
1: So is that a real thing?
0: Oh, well, shit, it's a real thing. Oh, my God.
2: You're gonna, she's going to make you walk out of this room. Right now.
1: I'm just asking questions.
0: I'm getting a hot flash talking about it.
1: I don't want you to get a hot flash.
0: I don't even know if I'm totally in it. It could be the perimenopause, okay. which is so super fun. It's years of crap before you actually get the crap. So
2: perimenopause? Is that a thing?
0: Oh, it's a thing.
1: Oh.
0: Oh, my God. I'm going to punch both of you in the throat.
1: Oh, please don't punch us. I just appreciate you teaching us. Thank you for teaching us.
0: No, listen. Here's why I'm bringing it up. Yes. Because A, I overshare. B, I'm going through some form or fashion of this, right?
1: Right now? This minute? I'm trying to understand. I'm trying to figure out what you're talking about.
2: He's trying to learn, Jenny. Yes.
0: I know you are, and God bless, but why they put the men in menopause is beyond me, because you don't know anything about it.
1: I know. Okay, go ahead. Sorry.
0: By the way, ladies, if you'd like to chime in on this at all, feel free. 913-933-1065. And men, I'm sorry if I'm making you uncomfortable, but I mean, it's got to be talked about.
1: Okay.
0: No one prepared me, because we don't have like a, you know, we in school, you learn about what's going to happen.
1: Yeah,
0: but
1: yeah.
0: There's no class. There's no nothing talking about like when it does happen.
1: Oh, my goodness.
0: You know, talking about hot flashes.
1: Yeah.
0: Or the fact that you got to change your pajamas 3 times a night because you sweated right through them.
1: Really?
0: You know, anxiety.
1: Oh.
0: Always had it.
1: Oh.
0: But it just shows up. Heart palpitations, like all just shows up randomly. You just don't even know why.
1: Yeah.
0: Sleep problems.
1: Oh.
0: You know, it's a wild time. The aches and pains. I mean, there's just all kinds of stuff that I'm going through.
2: Mm-hmm.
0: And I feel like I'm alone. I feel like not a soul talks about it. Mm. All us ladies just walk around kind of winking at each other like, I know, I got you, girl. Like,
1: okay.
0: I feel like as we get closer to it, we need a course. We need a class of some sort to really get us ladies prepared.
1: I have a question for you.
0: You're
1: very passionate about this.
0: I am.
1: So you should do something about it.
0: I mean, like maybe host a master class or something?
1: Yeah, I totally think you should do something about it.
2: I think you should do it, Jenny.
0: All right, I'm down.
3: Ladies, are those hot flashes making you strip down awkwardly in front of coworkers? Do tiny little things get on your last nerve?
4: Why on earth do you have to breathe so loud?
3: Everyone always talks about puberty, but never the other side of the hormonal horror show. Until now. 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
5: Hi, it's Jenny Matthews. And are any of these menopause symptoms affecting you? 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
3: You actually already said that one.
5: I'm sorry, what?
3: Nothing. Nope. Never mind. You're good. The Matthews Menopause Masterclass with Jenny Matthews. Enroll now. Classes start soon. If she remembers she committed to this.
5: Wait, what were we talking about again?
0: Welcome!
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1: It was hours ago, but that you shared this, Matt. So I want you to share it again because there could be totally different people who haven't heard this very story. Mm-hmm. It's precious. It's a little story about your daughter, Hannah.
2: That's right. And I've got a little bit more to add to it, actually.
0: Oh, good. Good.
2: So my daughter, Hannah, is 4 and she's at that age of where she's really starting to notice things in the world and comment on them and ask lots of questions, right? So she was in the car with my wife last night and they've got the Wolf on. So she starts asking some questions and I think you might be able to figure out what she's talking about here as I go through this. So Hannah starts. What happened to that girl? My wife says, what girl? The one singing. I don't know. What do you mean? She says she hurts so bad. What happened?
1: Oh, no.
2: Okay. So my wife's figured this out now. She goes, oh, well, I think she liked a boy, but the boy liked a different girl. And so she's sad that the boy doesn't like her. It hurts her heart a little.
0: Aww.
2: And Hannah says, oh, she should find a different boy or girl to like. Then she won't hurt anymore.
0: Aww, that's
1: bless
0: so sweet.
1: Bless her sweet little heart.
2: Yes. So Ella Langley, Be Her, yes. The song that they were listening to. Now, my wife sent me that little text exchange, right? But then I got a bit of a recap when we got home last night, like in person.
0: Oh.
2: Danielle's like, Hannah, talk to Daddy about that song. And thank you, Danielle, for rolling tape on this, because here's what that sounded like.
3: It's the Hurt So Bad song.
4: Yeah.
3: Uh-huh.
4: And the girl was her heart sank.
3: Mm-hmm.
2: Her heart sank.
4: Her heart sank, and then there was a boy, and the boy wanted to get another girl to marry themselves, and then the other girl was not a boy. Mm-hmm. Her heart sank, and she was so sad.
1: Mm. Oh my God.
5: Do you like that song?
4: Yeah.
5: You know, sometimes there's songs about sad things, right? We can still like the songs, even though they're kind of sad.
4: Is that song on the radio?
5: Yeah. We play that song a lot.
4: Why?
1: What?
5: Because people like it.
4: I like it, too. Oh. I can sing it.
5: Can you sing a little for me?
4: Hurt so bad.
2: Yeah, that was it. She didn't do the singing, but yeah.
1: Oh
0: my
1: gosh.
0: Precious.
1: I love her sweet little voice. Let's have her analyze all the music we play.
0: That could be a bit.
1: I'm serious. Hannah's interpretation of every song we play.
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0: The all-new 106.5 The Wolf with Jenny and Jagger in the morning.
1: Yes, get up. Wake up with us tomorrow morning and hang out with us at Mizuma Credit Union in Lee Summit East, 1155 Northeast Douglas Street. We'll be there from 9:30 to 11:30.
0: That's right. For Goals for Good, a soccer and sports equipment drive benefiting Big Brothers, Big Sisters of Kansas City. 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
1: 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My kind of party, 9:30 to 11:30 a.m.
0: That's right. Tomorrow morning, Lee Summit East, 1155 Northeast Douglas Street. We'll see you out there tomorrow morning with Mizuma Credit Union and one

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0: do. Fancy life.
1: You and I have been seeing these posts, these stories about roller coasters, and I'm talking big, bad, scary roller coasters.
2: Oh, yes.
1: Yeah, getting stuck.
2: Oh.
1: People are upside down.
2: This is really bad.
1: First responders are having to go up and get people.
2: It's happened twice in the last month, Jenny. Twice.
1: I know.
2: Two times at amusement parks in different parts of the country.
1: It's wild. Wasn't one of them at, what is it called, Cedar Point.
2: That's the roller coaster capital of the world. That's in Ohio.
1: You've been there.
2: I have. That's the one that Travis Kelce is very invested in, by the way.
1: That's right. That's right.
2: So Cedar Point is the more recent one. There's also one that happened in Houston. Very eerie, to where the people were literally stuck, suspended in air.
1: Ugh.
2: They were 100 feet up in the air, and they were stuck. So
1: thank you.
2: That's the first one. The one that just happened at Cedar Point about a week ago, literally very similar, where they're straight up and they're stuck.
1: Yeah.
2: I already had a problem with roller coasters as I got a little bit older. I never want to ride a roller coaster ever again.
1: When I was young, I was so fearless about stuff like that.
2: Yeah, yeah.
1: I would ride any ride.
2: Yeah.
1: Give me the roller coasters. Upside down,
2: yeah,
1: six
2: excited.
1: Loops, I didn't
2: you're
1: care.
2: You're fun, you loved it.
1: I loved it. And then honestly, what made me stop doing it was as I got older, I started getting motion sick.
2: Yeah.
1: And so I can't handle it anymore. Yeah. But I can appreciate the love people have for the thrill rides. That's great. However, I'm also, as I've gotten older, have become paranoid of, like, I always can look at something now and say, what's the worst case scenario?
2: Well,
1: like, what could go wrong? And so when I look at these things, that's what goes in through my head. And that's why I won't get on them anymore. Were you, younger, though, a little more carefree?
2: You'd
1: ride
2: of course.
1: All the rides?
2: Of course, but this is just ridiculous.
1: Yeah, I'm not doing it now.
2: All right.
1: Now, Matt, are you a thrill seeker like that?
3: I mean, of theme parks?
2: Yes.
1: Roller coasters?
3: Oh, I love it.
2: Oh, yeah.
3: I'm not going to stop going on them.
2: Really?
3: I love them. I'm excited that my son is now, like, old enough and wants to start doing that stuff so we can ride him with me.
1: Yeah.
3: Oh, I

0: can't wait the next time we get a chance to go out to Worlds of Fun, mm-hmm. and I can take him on the Mamba.
1: Oh, my kids love the Mamba.
0: And the Timberwolf. I love the Timberwolf.
1: Wait, is that the one that's rickety? It's not rickety, but you know, like
0: a wood.
1: I have been on that one.
2: Okay.
1: I nearly broke my neck.
0: Oh, no. Oh, gosh.
1: Well, I'm old.
2: Oh, my gosh.
1: No, but my kids love all those rides, and I'm not going to tell them not to. I loved them, too, when I was younger, but it's just now I see these stories about them getting stuck, this and I'm like, creepy. Not for me.
2: So, basically, where were you when you got stuck? I mean, maybe not on a roller coaster, Matt or Jenny, but...
1: God, have you ever been stuck on a roller coaster?
2: No.
1: No, thank you.
2: No, thank you. But, no, I've been stuck somewhere before.
1: Where were you stuck?
2: I was stuck... we were trying to take a guy's trip to Las Vegas back when I lived in Salt Lake City, uh-huh. and it was like right around Christmas time, so it was snowy, and we got stuck on the tarmac for like an hour and a half.
1: Oh, one of those where you're in the plane
2: and you're just waiting.
1: You're waiting.
2: Like the anticipation. We're going to have a good time this weekend.
1: Yeah.
2: Because we only have a weekend. Then we got to get back on Sunday night.
1: So that's the most you've ever been stuck?
2: Yeah.
1: Is stuck on the tarmac. Yeah, but I get that. Because it is. They don't let you off.
2: No.
1: You're just stuck.
2: You're stuck.
1: You can't go anywhere.
2: And then they shut the air off. So it gets hot and stuffy in the plane. And then you're like, oh, I really could use a drink. And they're not doing cocktails then.
1: They should totally be doing cocktails. If ever there's a time to do cocktails, that should be it.
2: Yeah. Hey, you guys are stuck. Let's get some snacks and some
1: right.
2: things for you.
1: But then you got to pee. Are you allowed to get up?
2: Well, you should be able to, right?
1: I don't know. You're stuck.
2: That was my stuck story. How about you?
1: I was stuck. Well, you know this story because I was stuck. It was just a few months back.
2: Oh, no.
1: Remember when I think it was like a truck was T-boned on I-35 and I had left to go home for the day.
2: Yeah.
1: And I called you guys. I was like, I am literally stuck. I was nowhere near an exit.
2: Oh, no.
1: I was just in this, you know, dead zone and just stuck for, it was something like 2 hours.
2: You were stuck.
1: I was stuck. I was grateful I had my charger because that would have been brutal.
2: And you had a full tank of gas.
1: It was all good. I mean, it was fine, but I was truly stuck.
2: Oh.
1: And it is a weird feeling. Like, it's one thing to be like, oh, I'm going to be late. You know what I mean? But like, when you're stuck and there's no way
2: out,
1: you can't do anything.
2: Exactly.
1: Have you ever been stuck, Matt?
0: Mine's not as dramatic as both of yours.
2: Okay.
0: But it's very uncomfortable.
2: Okay.
0: And I think I've told this story. Yeah, I've told this story on our show before. I was stuck to a basketball goal.
1: Oh, you were literally stuck.
2: Like a Christmas story?
0: Literally like a Christmas story. I triple dog dare you. Yes, when I was a kid, and thankfully, it was not for very long. I remember we were watching A Christmas Story, me and my dad. And I'd seen it a handful of times at that point, and I looked at him at that part of the movie. I go, that's not a real thing, right?
1: The tongue getting stuck
0: on the
1: pole.
0: The tongue getting stuck to the pole in the wintertime. And he goes, no, it's a real thing. I go, nah, I mean, come on, really? And he's like, well, if you... That's what you think. Go ahead and stick your tongue to the
1: God, I love your dad.
0: Outside.
1: Go try it.
0: The basketball goal. Go give it a shot.
2: What a lesson learned.
0: So we went outside and I'm like, yeah, right. Tongue stick.
2: Okay,
0: Dad, you're right.
1: How long did he let you stay there?
0: Oh, maybe a minute. Just long enough that it's like, okay, this is a real thing. And he's like, I told you. Went in and got some warm water.
2: Are you traumatized by that movie now if you see that scene?
0: Not at all. I love it to this day. And I go, but now I can attest if my son comes up to me and goes, that's not a real thing. And I go, oh, no. It very much is. It's real.
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1: It's the all-new 106.5 The Wolf with Jenny and Jagger in the Morning, joined now by our friend Chris Q, of course, Chris Quattrero. She's the wife of Royals manager Matt Quattrero.
2: Hi, Chris.
3: Hi, good morning.
2: We always love when you bring a friend along.
3: I have a lot of friends, so I'll always have one with me.
2: Well, you're very likable, so we understand why you have a lot of friends. But would you do the honors? Would you introduce your pal there?
3: Yes, I would love for Jennifer Hudler, wife of Rex Hudler, Royals announcer.
2: Hi, well, Jennifer.
1: Welcome to the show, Jennifer.
4: Good morning. Good morning.
1: We know that you and your husband, Rex, have founded something and came up with something that's very close to your heart.
4: I'm so happy that I was invited to come and share Team Up for Down Syndrome with you today.
2: Well, absolutely.
4: Rex and I formed Team Up for Down Syndrome 29 years ago in honor of our son, Cade, that was born with what we call Up Syndrome.
2: Mm-hmm.
4: And he is a joy, and he has made such a big difference in our lives. And we learned a lot real fast, all of the different things that needed to be done and arranged to help him have his best life. And so we've done that. And then by forming an organization, we wanted to help support others through housing and health research, job training, family counseling, education, and other worthwhile causes. 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
2: This is beautiful.
1: Wonderful.
2: I love that you guys have done this. What a wonderful thing to do. And you guys, in order to keep it afloat, it does require some events, like a golf tournament perhaps?
4: Yes, we have a golf tournament yearly. This year is September 28th at Loch Lloyd Country Club.
2: Mm-hmm.
4: And if folks would like to get involved, they can go to our website, teamupfordownsyndrome.org, or they can also email me, and it's long. 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
2: And you know what? I can put something up on our social media about that just to make it easier if somebody's driving right now and can't quite get that info down. Put that up on social media for you.
1: Instagram at Wolf Kansas City.
4: That would be great. We have a great tournament, 144 players, and we're filling up. So if anybody's interested, just let us know soon.
1: That sounds great, Jennifer.
2: Yeah, that's wonderful. Well, we appreciate you coming on to share about that. Do you mind if we pick your brain about a couple other things while you're on the line with us? And you too, Chris, obviously.
3: Yeah, my brain is ready.
1: Good.
2: Well, we wanted to talk about the baby news that we heard.
1: Well, that's right. So Vinny Pasquantino has announced that him and his wife are expecting a child this year. So we wanted to ask you guys, being Major League wives, what's it like to have that happen in your family as you're going through a baseball season and you get something like this kind of news?
2: Yeah, what advice would you give him?
1: Yes.
3: I think it's inspiring. It makes you play harder and think smarter.
2: Oh,
1: okay.
2: That's a good spin on it. I like it.
1: Yeah.
5: What do you think, Jennifer?
4: I would say be available when it's needed and you're not on the field or at the ballpark. It's important to stay involved. I know baseball is all consuming during the season, but just be the best you can be while you're with them and then give it all up on the field when you're on the field.
2: Love that.
1: Love that.
2: Hey, what do you guys think about him naming it Baby Squatch? What do we think?
4: I think there'd be a problem later in life.
1: Yeah, I agree.

0: I mean, I don't see it happening, but I kind of want it to. I'm not going to lie.
1: Now, unfortunately, Vinny is injured right now, but we have Jack Caglione, who is stepping up right now. So what's that like right now in the Royals world of that happening?
2: Vinny's on the recovery right now, so he's going to be back. Jack is, it's so wonderful that he's such a great utility player, and he's willing to step up, and he's super tall, so he's a great first baseman. It's a team that comes together in times of need.
1: Love that.
3: They're premier athletes, so they need to be ready, whether the position changes or the rotation changes, and they can do it because they are premier athletes.
0: Well, if either of you run into Vinny in the hall, would you let him know that he made my son's day? My son saw him in the wild. He was near a Quick Trip. And Vinny was so kind to him and took a photo. And I have to laugh because you know how, I mean, if you guys are anything like I am, I mean, when I'm relaxing, I mean, I'm wearing sometimes just the most chaotic outfits. He had on black socks with Crocs and a tank top and shorts. I'm just not sure if Vinny was feeling photo ready, but bless him, he did it. He took a picture with my son and made his whole day.
2: You know, fashion has no boundaries.
0: No, it really doesn't.
3: I think Crocs and socks are a boundary. I'm sorry.
0: Crocs and cross the line.
1: Yeah, Jennifer, we want to give love to your husband. Of course, you're the wife of Royals legendary broadcaster Rex Hudler. We all love Rex. He's amazing.
2: Sexy, well, Rexy.
0: Sexy Rexy.
3: We love him. Yes, that is one of his nicknames. He has many.
1: He has to be a ball of fun at home.
3: He's a lot of fun. He wakes up with an agenda. His eyes pop open and he's ready to go. So he's a lot of work sometimes, but I'll keep him.
1: Oh, that's good.
0: Aww, I think you're going to keep him. Hey, Jennifer, you're a little superstar in your own right there. We hear you are a singer-songwriter, that you have taught music, and that you've recorded a couple of contemporary Christian CDs.
3: Yeah, that's true. You've done some research, huh?
1: Well, that's what we do over here on our program.
0: Yeah, we're big music lovers, so yes. We were really fascinated by that. Is that just something you love to do just as a side hobby? Tell us all about it.
3: Well, I grew up in a musical family. My mother played piano and sang. My father sang on live radio when that was a thing.
0: Wow.
3: And so there was music in the house, and I started studying music as about a 10-year-old. And I went to college. I went to Capital University in Bexley, Ohio, and then on to Ohio State. I'm a Buckeye.
1: Hey, me too. Go Bucks.
3: Go Bucks. And I studied Bachelor of Music Vocal Performance, so I did a lot of opera, musical theater, and I've done a little bit of writing. Mostly it's just lyrics. Had some fun making a couple of contemporary Christian albums years ago, before we had kids. We would sing at, you know, weddings and funerals, and I was in a big band for a while, and I was a disc jockey for a while, and then I taught school for 10 years in California. So I've done a little bit of everything in that industry and enjoyed every moment of it. I'd love to do more. I plan to join the symphony this fall, so I'm excited about that.
1: Wow.
3: That's a different thing for me now.
0: Jennifer, that's,
1: awesome.
0: That's incredible. Seriously,
1: Jennifer,
0: that's
1: a lot
0: awesome.
1: Of talents.
3: Well, I God blessed me with it, and I haven't been using it, so I figured I better start because it's not going to get I'm not going to get any better, so I better do it today.
0: Well, I'll tell you what, anytime you want to come in studio and be our guest co-host, you just come right on in.
1: Yes.
3: Well, that would be fun.
0: Yeah.
1: We have a good time with you. Don't you worry about that.
0: And then your partner Chris can come in too, and we'll just all have a big old party here on the radio, and you could sing.
3: Oh, yeah. He's a lot of fun. I love Chris.
0: You know, Chris, do you have any hobbies like that or talents like that we don't know about?
2: Oh, they're infinite.
0: Tell us a couple.
2: Well, I'm an excellent dancer, and boy, can I play the tambourine.
0: Let's
1: there
0: go.
1: There you go. Hey,
4: that's
0: Let's
4: great.
0: Go.
1: I love that.
4: You got to have rhythm for the tambourine.
1: That's right.
4: So, yeah. Heck yeah.
0: Right. Well, guys, thank you so much for joining us this morning, and you're both just a delight.
2: Well, and you are as well. Right back at you.
1: Thank you so much. Chris Q, Chris Quattrero, and Jennifer Hudler, thanks so much for joining us this morning.
0: Yeah, I think we would be remiss, though, if we all didn't, as a group, give a big...
1: Go Royals!
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0: 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Jenny and Jagger in the morning. And now, Jenny and Jagger's 90s at 9.
1: And who doesn't love a little Billy Ray Cyrus? The song that brought him to our attention to begin with. Then, of course, he gave us Miley Cyrus and all the other Cyrus things. Achy Breaky Heart, it's your 90s at 9 on the

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1: So the other day, I was extra proud of myself, and it's almost like I wanted someone to give me a round of applause, because I sort of gave myself a little round of applause.
2: Oh, so round of applause.
1: Just enlighten me right now. Just a little round of applause. Okay. Hello, Denny.
3: Clapping again. Okay. All right.
1: And here's why.
2: Why?
3: Yes.
1: I had two phone calls to make, and I made them.
2: Is that why we're giving a round of applause? Yes.
3: Congratulations!
1: I had two calls I had to make, and I was like, was just kept putting it off and putting it off. And I know you're like, they're phone calls. Like, what do you, what? I cannot tell you how much I loathe talking on the phone.
2: Really?
1: Hate it.
2: Really?
1: Like, with a deep, deep-seated passion.
2: So when there's a call from Jagger, decline.
1: It's difficult. Depends. Honestly, sometimes it just depends.
2: Oh, no, I got declined.
1: Oh,
2: I've actually gotten declined? Wow.
1: No, I'll tell you what. Well, especially if it's like right after the show. I don't know. We've talked for 4 hours, so I really just want quiet. You know what I mean? So that's why I think I'm entitled to like an hour. You know, not talking to anybody.
2: Okay.
1: No, but like you know, it's there's certain people, it's cool because I know I can get on the phone and get off the phone just as easily.
2: Yeah.
1: Like if I'm talking to my mom and the kids are being crazy or whatever, I'll be like, I can just be like, I got to go. I'll call you back.
2: That's your excuse to get off the phone.
1: Well, it's I can get off the phone right away. But you know, some phone calls, it's the wrap up. It's like, all right, well, okay, bye-bye. You know what I mean? And they stress me out.
2: Oh, no.
1: Yeah. Do you guys like to talk on the phone? I mean, do you like it?
2: Yeah.
1: You probably do.
2: I like catching up with people.
1: Jagger's a chatterbox. You probably love it.
2: I like catching up with people that I care about. Yeah, of course.
1: Yeah, and it's not that I don't care about people. I don't want to give that impression here. Even like, I mean, sometimes even my mom, who's my best friend in the whole world, right? But there's just times I'm like, I just really don't want to talk on the phone. Even though with her, I know I can get off the phone early if I need to, you know.
2: Yeah.
1: But this is why I think you've maintained so many good friendships over the years. Long distance friendships.
2: Yeah.
1: You have a lot of your best friends. They don't even live around here.
2: A lot of them are all over the country. Yes.
1: How often do you chat with them on the phone?
2: It depends. You guys know Zach. I talk to Zach a lot. He's one of my best friends in the top two right there. My other best friend, Casper, I barely talk to, but we catch up and we're like on the phone for hours.
1: See, and my best friend, Nikki, she lives in Florida.
2: Yeah.
1: When I tell you best friend, like just adore her with all my heart and all my soul. She loves to talk on the phone. She could talk on the phone for hours all day, every day. And she knows that I'm not that way. So we really don't talk on the phone all that much, but like she's coming for the 4th of July and I know we'll pick right up where we left off.
2: Yeah.
1: Best of friends.
2: Yeah.
1: But I'm more of an in-person. I don't know. I love it in person. I'd rather just sit and have a cup of coffee with you.
2: Unfortunately, I don't have the ability to do that with a lot of people that I'm close to.
1: Same.
2: So I have to do the telephone, you know, to stay in touch.
1: You don't have to. Oh. I mean, you could just be me and just don't. Matt, where are you on this?
3: I don't mind it. I'll tell you, I prefer it in some circumstances. For instance, ones where I don't feel like text has the nuance that I need.
1: Right.
3: You know, where
1: I
3: a work thing. Like sometimes I would rather just pick up the phone and let's have like a 2-minute conversation to figure this out versus a we don't quite understand what we're telling each other through a text message or an email.
1: That I get. I
3: whatever.
1: Do get that. And we do that on the show.
3: I'll do that with you guys.
1: Yeah.
3: I'll do that with our boss. Sometimes I just find it easier. Let me just call you.
2: Yeah.
3: And I tend to call you right after the show when you want hour your hour of free time. Didn't know that. Sorry about that.
1: No, I don't want to give off the impression that I don't want to talk to you. It's different with you guys. We've spent literally, we spend 4 hours a morning together of nonstop conversation. So honestly, if I see that you're calling, I can't believe it's just to be like, hey, Jenny, how are you?
3: No, we've already had that catch up time.
1: We've caught. No, I know
3: we're
1: that
3: we're sitting here. Yeah, it's a work thing or business or something important. But when it comes to a catch up, a text is nice. But sometimes I like hearing a voice.
2: Yeah,
3: and I like them to be able to hear me, so we can really connect better. I feel.
2: I like that.
1: I need you to rub off on me because I just don't like it at all. I really don't.
2: Really?
1: And I really don't. I don't. The older I get, the more I hate it.
2: Oh, no.
1: I just really, really hate talking on the phone.
3: It sounds to me like it's more of the time commitment of it.
1: Mm-hmm.
3: Phone call tends to take a little bit longer. you're kind of like, I don't have a lot of time. Can we just get to the point?
1: Yeah. Get to the point. But also, too, sometimes, like, if it's not a great connection or if somebody's got you on speaker in the car, Bluetooth in the car, and you hear all

0: that in the background. It's like I just find it distracting and it makes me exhausted talking over that.
1: I don't disagree with that.
0: I think I'm weird. I think there's something wrong with me. I don't know. Do you think I'm weird?
2: Should I give you a call later today, see if you pick up?
0: You could try.
2: She's going to decline me again.
0: You could try.
2: All right.
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1: Jagger, would you say when you wake up in the morning, are you sunshine and roses?
0: No.
1: No.
0: It takes a lot of time to get to this sunshine and roses on the radio.
1: Well, wait, it must not take that much time because by the time you get in here, I feel like you're sunny.
0: Well, that's what, you know, breakfast and coffee does.
1: Okay.
0: It gets me to be sunshiny and sunny.
1: But the opening of the eyes, the first waking up.
0: I'm very groggy when I first get up. Very, very tired, very kind of sluggish. It takes me a minute to get.

0: going.
1: Matt, what about you?
2: It depends on the day.
1: Okay.
2: Today, slow.
1: Yeah.
2: But when I get my normal amount of sleep, I'm usually right out of bed. Hop right out of bed.
1: Both of you are genuinely two of the most pleasant people I've ever been around. I can't imagine you waking up grouchy. Like, I can't imagine either one of you being grouchy.
0: Oh, it happens.
1: A little bit?
0: Yeah.
2: No, not me. It's just, it's time to get going. New day.
1: Morning is my time to shine.
0: Okay.
1: My husband is not that way, so he just loves Saturday and Sunday mornings. And I'm like, hey, good morning. What do you want to do today? Want to talk? He's like, shh.
0: Go back to bed.
1: Well, some people are indeed sunshine and roses when they wake up, and some are not. And it turns out that there are some habits that are key for setting the tone for the rest of the day. That's right.
0: Okay.
1: Here are some self-sabotaging habits to toss from your morning routine. These are things you do not want to do
0: morning. I don't want to do.
1: And I guarantee you all three of us do this.
0: Uh-oh.
1: Scrolling the phone from bed.
0: Only do that because my phone is my alarm. So the first thing I see is my phone because I have to shut off the alarm or snooze it.
1: Then do you start scrolling?
0: Sometimes I do. Sometimes I don't.
1: Okay. So it's in sometimes for you.
0: Okay.
1: But always pick up the phone first because like you said, it's your alarm.
0: Yeah.
1: Matt, are you a morning scroller?
2: I am, but I don't do it from bed. Mm-hmm. I go in the bathroom where I'm getting ready and I have the lights on.
1: I thought you meant where you were taking care of business.
2: I could be, but it's more, I have to leave the room. I have to get in a room where I can turn lights on to help me wake up.
1: Okay.
2: But I do, yes, I do scroll the phone.
0: All right.
1: You're supposed to give your brain a chance to wake up naturally, so you're not supposed to do that.
0: Mm-hmm.
1: Okay. Skipping breakfast. It's a no-no. It literally is the most important meal of the day. I have a bar. Every day when we're on the air, I have to because I'm one of those people. I get real jittery if I don't have something to eat.
0: Understood.
1: You've been doing this because of your health journey and your diet. And I really do think it's helped you. Don't you think?
0: Yeah, I think honestly, I'm having two eggs every morning.
1: Yeah.
0: Having Canadian bacon or turkey bacon, one or the other.
1: Or protein.
0: Yeah. And sometimes I'll have a piece of multigrain toast with it or some spinach with it. That's it.
1: And do you just feel so much better?
0: I do. Honestly, I just had breakfast again this morning. I feel great.
1: Matt?
2: I have a bar as well. And because I don't wake up with enough time in my schedule to like cook something.
0: Okay. Mm-hmm.
2: So I just grab something to go.
1: Yeah, me too.
2: Gotta have something.
0: Well, everybody's got something. Good.
1: Eat your breakfast.
0: Okay.
1: Okay, jumping into work right away. You're supposed to give yourself some space instead. So, I mean, that's a nice thought. Mm-hmm. But like, we get up so early. Come on, I can get up at 3 so I can have an hour to have my coffee on the porch.
2: Oh, no.
0: No, don't do that. Don't do that.
1: Drinking coffee before water is a no-no, supposedly. Okay.
0: Oops.
1: Coffee dehydrates, so reach for water first thing. This is not the first time I've heard this, but again, I would have a hard time doing that because the minute I wake up, all I want is coffee.
0: Yeah, of course you do, because it helps you wake up.
1: Yeah.
0: Yeah, I mean, you know that.
2: Now, I do them both in tandem, actually. Mm-hmm. I got my big old water jug, and the first thing I do is fill it up when I get in here to work, but I got the coffee going, too.
1: So What's your first sip, though?
2: The same thing.
0: Mm-hmm.
2: I mean, at the first sip's probably coffee. It's okay.
0: Yeah.
2: It's all right.
0: Yeah.
2: I'm drinking another sip of water right after it.
0: Okay.
1: I like that, though. In tandem.
0: In tandem. Mm,
1: love that. Okay, another no-no. Skipping intentional movement. Force yourself if you have to.
0: What?
1: Skipping intentional movement.
0: I don't know if I understand this.
1: Does that just mean working out?
2: Or get up and walking around?
0: Oh, well, of course. You have to get up and move when you wake up anyway.
1: Get up. Move.
2: Get going.
1: Also, not supposed to hit the snooze button. And I agree with that, actually, because when I do snooze, I'm groggier.
0: Really?
1: If it just, the alarm goes off and I get up, I'm good.
0: Actually, for me, I've noticed this since we've been working together early. I use three alarms. I have 4 o'clock. 4:10, 4:20.
1: Okay.
0: 4:20 means, I better be out of bed.
1: Got to get out of bed.
0: That means I better be out of bed by 4:20.
1: Especially if you're going to have your eggs and bakey. You know what I mean?
0: Exactly. So for me personally, I use the snooze only because I want to shut it off. I don't want to keep hearing it go off. I just hit the snooze button.
1: Well, it's going to make you groggy. You're supposed to get up. You're supposed to hear it and get up and get going.
0: But I do get up pretty fast. Okay.
1: Other no-nos. Avoiding natural light. You're supposed to soak it in.
0: What? Well, you don't have natural light at 4 o'clock in the morning.
1: That is also true. That's a very good point.
0: Okay, good. We're making points.
1: I hadn't even thought about that. It's pitch black.
0: We wake up in pitch black every morning.
1: You are supposed to make your bed every morning.
0: Oops.
1: I do make my bed every day, but I don't do it in the morning. First of all, my husband's still in it.
2: Same here. My wife is still sleeping.
0: Could you imagine you guys literally trying to make your bed and your partners are in?
1: I just push him out. Push him on the floor.
2: I got to do this. That's part of my wake-up routine.
0: Oh, my gosh. Yeah.
1: And then finally, you're not supposed to focus on what you have to worry about for the day. You're not supposed to get up and start thinking about that to-do list. But I think that's almost impossible, right?
0: Yeah,
1: you get up and you're like, okay, here we go. Got to do this today.
0: Yeah.
1: This list is making me think that we should have a much more chill, relaxing, lengthy, drawn-out morning, and that's just not feasible.
0: It's not feasible for us. It's not feasible for a lot of people that are listening to us right now.
2: I agree, and in fact, I feel like some of that is just really conflicting with our culture.
1: Correct.
2: In this country.
1: Right.
2: Maybe we need to be a little more easygoing. I don't know.
1: Where's our siesta? You know what I'm saying?
2: Yeah, that's true.
1: I'm here for a siesta.
0: Well, sometimes I fall into a forced siesta when I'm here too late. I just fall asleep in the office sitting there.
1: Well, those are morning habits that are keeping all of us from being happy.
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0: parents, do you find that your kids truly can't read the room sometimes? 913-933-1065. Jagger, what you got?
1: You know, it's funny, Jay. There's actually a source from Scary Mommy. Have you ever heard of Scary Mommy?
0: I actually follow Scary Mommy. Yeah, it's a great Instagram follow.
1: Well, apparently Scary Mommy says the kids aren't always great at situational awareness.
0: Yeah.
1: You know, the ability to pick up on the vibe or read the room.
0: Yeah.
1: So they have tips here. Do you want me to run through some tips with you guys?
0: Matt, how would you feel about that? Would you like to hear some tips?
2: I'm always up for any kind of parenting advice. Sure, why not? What's it got?
1: Well, I know you guys don't want to hear parenting advice, but it's just, it's interesting to me.
0: No, here's the thing. There's no manual. So if you've got some kind of advice, I'll take it because there is no manual for this parenting
1: thing.
0: Well,
1: you know, it's not coming from me. I don't have any parenting advice.
0: No, but A, I love that you have discovered Scary Mommy, and yes. B, I love that you're going to dole out the advice. So let's have it.
1: I'm just here for the help.
0: I know. Love it.
1: Teach kids what an emergency is and only interrupt if an actual emergency is happening. So let them understand what a real emergency is. And does that make sense?
0: This reminds me of yesterday where I picked my son up from school and he tells me that his friend had eaten the quarter.
1: Yes.
0: You know, that to me constitutes a pretty good emergency.
1: Yeah.
0: You know, something we need to know about right away.
1: Yeah.
0: However, there's times like I'll be on a call or my husband works from home sometimes. Yeah. He's on a business call, like doing work, right?
1: Yeah.
0: Dad, I need a fruit snack.
1: It's like, go get it yourself. I'm working.

0: It's not an emergency, by the way. Remind the kids about their senses and have them point out what they can see and hear. Based on that, ask them to decide if now is an appropriate time to ask for something, kind of like what you just said.
1: Yeah.
0: Is it appropriate when dad's on a business call to ask for fruit snacks?
1: Sure. Right. And we could have that conversation. In fact, I feel like that conversation has happened in my house. Okay, Mom.
0: Okay.
1: The next day.
0: It messes up again.
1: Dad!
0: Actually, I feel like I'm guilty of that too, Jenny. I think I've done that before when I was a kid. Instead of telling them what to do, ask them if they notice something around them being an issue.
2: When you okay, come on.
0: Matt doesn't like this.
2: No, I don't, because they believe me, they haven't noticed that there's something amiss. You got to spell out everything.
1: Yes.
0: Okay.
1: Everything.
2: Am I right, Jenny?
1: You're 100% right.
2: Yes. No, they're not going to notice. You're going to have to be like, no, cut right to the chase. Mm-hmm. Skip that one.
0: Okay,
2: and
0: you don't
2: just
0: like
2: go,
0: this
2: is what's messed up. Please address it.
0: Okay, so scary mommy's wrong on this one. Well, we'll skip through because there's more to that.
1: But. I just think you're right. You have to spell it out.
2: You're just adding extra steps by asking them to say, do you know what's wrong here in this situation?
0: Yeah, that's what they want. They basically want you to say, hey, you're going to spill your cereal. Would you see what you're doing? That's what they're basically saying here. Okay. You're like, nope.
2: Nope.
0: All right, how about this? Offer an arm hold or elbow tap to acknowledge that you know they need you, then they'll feel better knowing
1: this is a great idea.
0: They've asked for what they need, and they'll do it when, and you'll do it when you can.
1: Here's the thing: give me the arm tap, give me the elbow squeeze, or I can just give you the mom eyes, right?
0: Oh, I got the mom eyes all the time as a kid.
1: Oof. You can do all these things. It's never going to work.
0: Okay, well, there's two more on this list.
1: Keep
0: tell me what you guys
1: out.
0: Think.
1: Okay,
0: I can tell you guys aren't agreeing with this at all. That's okay.
1: It's not that I think these are great ideas.
0: Okay.
1: Like, let's definitely guide our children. Will they listen? That's the question.
0: Remind them that it's important to observe before talking. This includes looking around the room to see what's there before announcing what they need or want. So that's kind of like what Jenny said about when Miles wants his fruit snacks and dad's on the phone.
2: I agree with this one.
0: Okay.
2: That's a good idea. Teach them to be more perceptive.
0: Mm-hmm. Okay, and the last one on this list.
2: As best you can.
0: Okay, I'm glad that Matt actually agreed with one.
1: I'm telling you, I agree with all these. I just don't know if it's going to work. But go ahead, carry on.
0: And the last one is be patient with them. Mm. It will take time for them to get it, but they will eventually just get it. Just try not to yell, dude, are you serious right now, until the day comes.
2: Oh, I'm guilty of that.
1: Yeah, and I do think eventually they get stuff. It's just sometimes it takes a long, long time.
0: Does it take you back as you're both parents. You've had kids for a while now. Mm. As your children are growing up and maturing, does this take you back to when you were a kid, though? Like when you're hearing these things, like, I did that when I was a little kid.
1: Here's what's different. I don't know how it was for you guys growing up, but look, I have loving parents, but they didn't put up with any crap, like, at all. And I feel like my kids just assume that I'm going to put up with a lot of their crap. Like, I don't, and maybe I'm just not remembering.
0: Okay.
1: But I don't remember just totally interrupting my parents to ask stupid things. I don't remember that. I probably did.
0: We probably all did. I think I might have.
2: Oh, well, I don't know. See, I think my parents look at what's going on with my children, and they look at me and go, ha, ha, ha, serves you right. Your turn, buddy.
1: Yeah, your turn.
2: You were just like this.
1: Yeah.
0: All right, so what's your review, guys? I mean, do you think this list is just not helpful as parents?
1: I think it's a really good idea. I don't think they're going to listen, because I just think it's, I don't know, kids just have a mind of their own.
0: It's all about reading the room, guys.
1: Yeah.
2: Text line says right here, hey, does this list work for coworkers too?
0: Yeah.
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You've got a 15-minute window after you post to fix any errors. 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

According to a new survey, Dolly Parton is officially the most beloved public figure in the country. And I will always love you. Dolly was on the list among mostly politicians and world leaders, but she had a net favorability of plus 65. She was followed by Barack Obama with plus 14, George W. Bush with plus 5, and Taylor Swift with a plus 3.

plus 65. This is because Dolly makes everybody feel good. She says what she's thinking. She makes you laugh. And she somehow always makes the most sense. If only we had more Dollies.

Parker McCollum's pre-show rituals. Like, what is he doing every day before he has a concert at night? I'm going to ask him about this today while he's hanging out on the Superstar Power Hour from 2 to 3.

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0: Katie and Company.
1: Airlines are trying really hard right now to reinvent flying just a little bit. United Airlines announced their lie-flat economy row seats, and now New Zealand Air has just announced that they will soon offer bunk beds on their long-haul flights, because, you know, those are like 16 to 18 hours. And they aren't just bunk beds, but they are three-tier bunk beds in rows of two. So they'll only have six total, and they'll be available starting in November. But it comes with a lot of rules. Number one, you got to pre-book a four-hour time slot to go use the bed. It costs about $300 extra on top of what you're already paying for your ticket. No food or drinks are allowed. That seems like a given. You know, no snacking in bed. I don't want to land anybody else's crumbs. Kids are not allowed. No additional guests are allowed in your bunk bed. You know, no cuddling. Or shoes. You will have to wear special socks. The other one that's kind of crazy is also no smells. You're not going to be allowed to go in if you're doused in any smelly perfumes or potions. And then you're not allowed to sleep in. Like, when your turn is up, the light comes on, the flight attendant's coming to get you. In theory, I feel like this is such a good idea, right? Like, how wonderful would that be? However, I can't wait to hear all of the horror stories that come from this. And you know what? God bless.

I just saw a new survey of the number one thing that people say they've stopped buying because it got too expensive, and it is beer at concerts. And amen to that, because it is highway robbery. $20?

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1: It is 2026 and everyone is trying to figure out how to spend less time on their phones. And if you feel like yours is glued to your hand, you're not alone. One study found that Americans on average spend 5 hours and 16 minutes a day on their phones. I know, it's so gross. But new research shows that the negative effects of all that screen time can actually be reversed. Researchers tracked people who had blocked internet access on their phone. They were allowed to call and text, but no scrolling of any kind. After only 2 weeks of this digital detox, everyone's attention spans improved big time. They said that the boost was similar to reversing 10 years of age-related decline. People also reported having less anxiety, feeling better overall. And like, I know this sounds silly, but I think I'm gonna look at my calendar and just find 2 weeks to do this summer. Like, I may get a dumb phone and everything. I feel like I

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been traveling almost the last week or so, and let me tell you, sleeping in your own bed is one of the most underrated things in life. 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

loves pre-show rituals. Like, what is he doing every day before he has a concert at night? I'm going to ask him about this today while he's hanging out on the Superstar Power Hour from 2 to 3.

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2: Parker McCollum has been here all this week hanging out with us, and today I want to kick things off by playing your song, Handle On You, because this is just such a good song.
3: I mean, that song feels so good on the radio. It sounds like a song on the radio. I was kind of surprised Pretty Heart and To Be Loved By You, you know, did as well as they did and went gold and platinum and all that. And so Handle On You was like the first single I've put out that I was like, okay, that sounds like a hit. The other two did not sound like hits to me.
2: It's so funny that they didn't to you.
3: I know, and I think it's just, that song's cleaner than a lot of stuff I've done, which I really like. I really like the way that song turned out. I like the sound. I think a lot more of my music in the future will probably lean in that vein a little bit. So I think it's a great country song.
2: Well, we're playing it for you right now. This is Parker McCollum, Handle On You, on the Superstar Power Hour, with more Parker McCollum on the way.

0: freedom. It's more than a word. It's small towns and open highways, bonfires under the stars, the sound of country music coming through the speakers with the windows rolled down. This summer, as America celebrates 250 years of independence, the Wolf celebrates with you. 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
1: Parker McCollum is here this week hanging out with us. You've got a big tour coming up this summer, and I always like to ask, like, what are your pre-show, day of show routines, stuff that you always do?
2: I go play golf. A lot of times I'll go work out, try to get the blood pumping, just because you're sitting down traveling so much. Some days I'll sound check, some days I won't, but

0: I mean, I do a little vocal warm-up before the show and then go out and let it rip.
1: How are you guys passing time on the bus?
0: Golly, I don't know. I mean, you know, I feel like most, if you're on the bus, you're asleep. And then during the day, you know, if the weather's out or weather's nice, you're probably not on the bus chilling all day. But like I said, I mean, we play golf, we play catch, you know, we'll go work out, we'll jam in the green room. You know, there's plenty of stuff to do on the road.
2: Well, before we both head out for the weekend, I do want to play another Parker McCollum song. That's coming up in just a little bit. And Parker's going to tell us the story behind it. What kind of man? Don't miss it.

0: verse and the chorus messing around at the house, and it's a pretty accurate representation of how I felt about Halle Rae and what she did for me. Probably wasn't even aware she was doing it, but she was really why I started to clean it up and kind of think about living life differently. And this song's a pretty accurate depiction of that, with a few creative twists and turns in there a little bit. But
1: as your muse for a lot of songs, how does Halle, like, how did she feel about this song?
0: I think she liked it. She's asked me forever, like, you know, are you ever going to write songs that have happy endings? And I'm like, I just don't like those as much. But, you know, this one's pretty close to that, I think. It's not, nobody dies and, you know, nobody says goodbye. So we're getting closer.
2: Definitely getting closer. Going to play it for you right now. This is Parker McCollum's What Kind of Man on the Superstar Power Hour.

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13: He gets the ball in his own half. He turns, and what happens next stops time. Peter Beardsley, beaten. Peter Reed, left grasping at air. Terry Butcher, twice. Terry Fenwick, gone. 60 meters, 10 seconds, 11 touches. Diego Armando Maradona, 5'5", dragging an entire English defense behind him like a trailing scarf. He rounds Shilton, jabs the ball into an empty net, and falls to his knees. Commentator Victor Hugo Morales is screaming into the microphone, weeping, asking what planet Maradona came from. 4 minutes after stealing a goal with his fist, he scored the one voters would later crown the goal of the century. Genius and trickster, same boots, same afternoon.
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Jenny and Jagger in the morning, and the most nonstop country music all day. 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

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Buckle up. We've got a lot of music to get to as we kick off 106 minutes commercial-free right around the corner. About some Blake Shelton now. Here's God's Country.

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The all-new 106.5 The Wolf. Earlier in the week, I mentioned that Ella Langley has extended her Dandelion tour to 21 more concert dates. Well, today, the pre-sale of the tickets from Ticketmaster went on sale. And apparently, Ticketmaster crashed. Not at all shocked by that. Here's Ella and Morgan Wallen now, and their latest together, I Can't Love You Anymore.

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The all-new 106.5 The Wolf. Yesterday, I mentioned that Kane Brown, well, he got hit by a golf ball. We have more details. The golf ball was at least going 150 to 180 miles an hour. Ouch! He'll be okay, though. Here's Kane and his latest woman.

favorite country. And that is Hardy, his fifth number one on the all-new 106.5 The Wolf. Good afternoon, Ryan Scott, in for Nick Russo in the middle of 106 minutes commercial-free. Great Friday afternoon song. Here's Alan Jackson and Jimmy Buffett.

Riley Green, his latest. I am digging that one too. Think as you drunk on the all new 106.5 The Wolf. We have more details on Riley Green and when he'll be debuting as a coach on The Voice. That'll be coming up this fall, September 21st. Here's Morgan Wallen.

Rascal Flatts and Life's a Highway on the all-new 106.5 The Wolf. Jenny and Jagger, they'll be taking the highway to Lee Summit as they'll be at Mizuma Credit Union for

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That's coming up Saturday morning, 9:30 to 11:30, in support of Big Brothers, Big Sisters. 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

They all knew 106.5 The Wolf. Cody Johnson released his 10th studio album today, 16 tracks on it. He was on The Tonight Show the other night and performed a new single from that album called Horseback. Here's Cody now with

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That's the latest from Cole Swindell, song called Girl Dad. 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

0: The all-new 106.5 The Wolf with Jenny and Jagger in the morning. Hope you're having a great weekend.
1: You know, people from the coasts are opting for laid-back Midwest vacations. 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

Morgan Wallen on the all new 106.5 The Wolf. Can you believe we're about a week away from the 4th of July? And oh, next week, the extended weather forecast looking like it's going to be hot. Welcome to summer. Here's Keith Urban on The Wolf.

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1: 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Ryan Scott in for Nick Russo on your Friday afternoon. It is officially after 5 o'clock, which means it's the weekend. Keep the music going. It's Tyler Nance and his latest Keeps Me Sane.

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1: The one, the only Joe DiMassina. Thank you very much, Jody. Here's Zach John King.

The all-new 106.5 The Wolf, Jenny and Jagger, going to be at Mazuma Credit Union in Lee Summit tomorrow morning from 9:30 to 11:30 for Goals for Good in support of Big Brothers Big Sisters. So if you're in the Lee Summit area or headed out that way tomorrow, stop by and say hi to Jenny and Jagger. Here's Luke Combs on The Wolf. I can hear

Our forefathers gave you freedom, and the wolf is giving you the soundtrack. 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
1: 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Hope you're having a great weekend.
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Morgan Wallen on the all-new 106.5 The Wolf. Time for me to step aside. Robin Holly up next. Take you through the rest of your Friday night in the big town. Have a great and safe weekend. I'll talk to you over the weekend. So tune in. Here's Dustin Lynch on The Wolf.

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8: Yay! And I'm so excited because Chris Young is taking over our show, and he's got a brand new deluxe album. He's got a new bar as well, which, by the